0: Bangladesh. Crombie served as Mississauga's mayor for a decade before leaving midway through her third term in 2024 to lead the Ontario Liberals. Now she stepped down from that role earlier this year following lukewarm support in a vote at the party's 2025 annual general meeting and following a snap provincial election that saw Crombie fail to win a seat in the legislature. David Augustine, The Canadian Press, Toronto.
1: A handful of Quebec municipalities and organizations are offering to take a controversial statue of Samuel de Champlain from an Ontario city in Simcoe County. Canadian Press reporter Diana Musina has the latest.
2: It's a nearly 4-meter-tall bronze monument of the 17th-century explorer and founder of Quebec City. It was removed from a park in Orillia, Ontario, and placed in storage in 2017 following debate over its colonial imagery. Orillia's mayor says a wave of offers poured in after the city recently raised the possibility of melting the statue down.
1: The municipalities of Champlain and Lévis, both in Quebec, are among those hoping to give the statue a new home. But for now, the statue stays in storage as city council continues to debate its future. This is the Canadian Press. In sports, the Toronto Blue Jays are entering the All-Star break on a loss. Former Blue Jay Ty France drove in the go-ahead run with an eighth-inning sacrifice fly as the San Diego Padres beat the visiting Toronto Blue Jays 5-4. The Jays dropped 2 of 3 games to the Padres and saw their record slip to 45-51. Joey Cantillo struck out 9 over 5 innings of one-run ball, and the Cleveland Guardians beat the Miami Marlins 5-2, completing a 3-game sweep. The Marlins had won 6 straight at home entering the series and were a major league best 26-8 since June 1st. Marina Mabry scored 30 points as Toronto Tempo held off the New York Liberty 93-91 in WNBA action at Montreal's Bell Center. Niara Sabali made the tie-breaking basket with 52 seconds left after Toronto blew a 20-point lead. Mabry had her second consecutive 30-point game and her 5th this season. From the Canadian Press, I'm John Kennedy.
3: 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Sonny Rhodes listens to it when he's here because it soothes my blues.

Singer-songwriter Robin Banks, her new release, Lost in Austin, and the track Cold, Cold Feeling, that was first released by T-Bone Walker back in 1952. Louisiana-based Jovan Webb got us rolling with Gunpowder and Lead. It's off his brand new sophomore album, Son of a Sinner, which is due in mid-September. Is it time for the blues? Yes, yes it is. And here we go with a full hour of features and the best new stuff we could find this week at the crossroads since 2003. Brant Zwicker, your host, Mike Braniff Engineering, producing and doing the web stuff. You'll find us online, atcblues.ca, Facebook, Instagram, Blue Sky, and Threads. Still to come this time, Nikki T and the Snake Charmers, Vinit, Sherry Harding, Handsome Jack, Australia's Mississippi Shakedown, and a new single from keyboardist Anthony Girasi. We have the Porch Dogs in the spotlight. The Lee Oscar Harmonica's classic cut takes us back to 95 for a track from the Fathead debut. Oliver McDonald, who has used the stage name of Mississippi McDonald and now Ollie Mack, works with the legendary Memphis house band High Rhythm on his next album, which is due shortly. Here's the advance single, You Got to Call Me, at the Crossroads.

0: Crossroads with Detroit's Nikki T and the Snake Charmers and the new album Ain't Wasting Time. That was the Magic Sam tune, That's All I Need. Ollie Mack and High Rhythm ahead of that, the single You Got to Call Me from the forthcoming project. Fathead, a working band for 24 years, started out as a pickup band in the late 80s with no real intention of becoming a full-time thing. But it was clear that a number of the same musicians had become regulars at the gigs, and founder Al Lerman realized that they were onto something. Officially launched in 1992, Fathead recorded its self-titled debut in 1995, then signed with Electrofy Records 3 years later. The quintet, specializing in a blend of Chicago and Delta blues, released another 8 titles through 2014. With 20 significant awards under its belt, Fathead retired in 2016 following the death of lead singer John Mays. This week's Lee Oscar Harmonica's classic cut is found on Fathead's 1995 debut. Hard Driving Music is on deck at the Crossroads.
1: If you want to play the sweetest sounding harmonica in the world, then you need to play a Lee Oscar.
2: Harmonically yours, Lee Oscar.
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0: at the crossroads with the trio Handsome Jack and Ghost Woman from the 2026 release Barn Burners. Vocalist Sherry Harding, the new album Storyland and the track Down in the Shoals. Punjabi singer-songwriter Vineet working with the Rufus Cotton Band, Old Men Fighting off last year's Delta Blues Revival, and the band Fathead with the Lee Oscar Harmonica's classic cut from 1995, Hard Driving Music. 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Brant Swicker at the microphone, and you can find us online, atcblues.ca, Facebook, Instagram, Threads, and Blue Sky. The Porch Dogs is a five-piece that has evolved into one of the most respective collectives in and around Calgary, Alberta. With a sound and style influenced by swampy blues, roots, and R&B, the band grew out of the city's jam scene. Founding member Tim Williams suggested they should be aiming for festival stages, and the concept fully came to life in 2021. The band began recording tracks for a debut album at Betty Jane Studios in Calgary, and though the blues community lost Tim last November, his songs and voice are part of the project. That debut, Volume 1, is now available, and two tracks from the Porch Dogs are in the new music spotlight in seconds at the crossroads.
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0: At the Crossroads with the Porch Dogs and the debut album Volume 1 in the spotlight. That was Nightlife and also What Have I Done? 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The program is engineered and produced by Mike Braniff. The ATC theme is written and performed by Neil Harnett. The award-winning imaging voice is provided by Rosemary Trace. Australia's Mississippi Shakedown is about to release the new album Plant You Now, Dig You Later, and the advance single Dyin', Dyin', Dyin' will close this program. Keyboardist Anthony Girossi has a new digital single called Where Were You? Featuring the voice of Cheryl Youngblood, that one is next at the Crossroads.
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0: From the National Newsroom of the Canadian Press, I'm John Kennedy. Supporters of the Alberta independence movement have gathered on the last day of the Calgary Stampede for a pancake breakfast. Madison and Macy Holmes wore Alberta-themed hockey jerseys, and Madison says she doubts that Prime Minister Mark Carney can save the future of young people.
1: So I know he's not going to be a part of the solutions, and I'm not going to ask him to do anything for me, because I need to do something for me. You know, it's put it in my hands, not his, and I think that's the mistake a lot of people make, is they put it into a politician's hands.
0: The sisters touched on the issues with the judicial system, the cost of taxes, and the public cost of recently proposed pipelines from Alberta to the British Columbia coast. The St. Clair West Avenue region was largely deserted after a deadly shooting forced organizers to cancel the final day of the Salsa on St. Clair Festival. Two people were killed and four others seriously injured when gunfire erupted last night, as roughly 13,000 people attended the event. Residents and business owners expressed fear and concern about the impact to the neighborhood, while some are calling for stronger security measures at future festivals. Police recovered two guns public. Prime Minister Mark Carney has offered his condolences to the family of U.S. Senator Lindsey Graham today.
2: Graham's office says the South Carolina Republican died Saturday night after a brief and sudden illness, but provided no further details. U.S. President Donald Trump called Graham like a member of the family, saying the senator had phoned him after returning from Ukraine and sounded tired, but otherwise fine. Foreign Affairs Minister Anita Anand praised Graham's efforts to attempt to end the war in Ukraine, while Industry Minister Melanie Joly said they often disagreed, but she always valued his wit and their conversations. David Augustine, The Canadian Press.
0: Business owners along Toronto's St. Clair Avenue West and residents of the area are expressing shock and grief after a popular street festival abruptly ended yesterday evening with gunfire that killed two people and left others injured. Redon Hojai says he was on his way to a cafe at St. Clair Avenue West that he visits every Sunday, but today it was closed.
3: No, it's hard to describe, but I feel sad, most of all, a bit afraid.
0: The street festival on St. Clair Avenue was scheduled to run through today as well, but organizers called it off as police continue their investigation. The United States launched multiple waves of strikes against Iran after an Iranian attack on a container ship in the Strait of Hormuz left one crew member missing. Iran retaliated with attacks targeting Bahrain, Kuwait, Qatar, and Jordan, as well as Oman, further escalating tensions across the Gulf region. The U.S. military said the strikes targeted missile sites, air defenses, and Revolutionary Guard assets to reduce Iran's ability to threaten commercial shipping. This is the Canadian Press. In sports, Tom Kim played bogey-free during a tight race to the finish and closed with a 6-under-64 for a two-shot victory in the Scottish Open, his first PGA Tour title since fall of 2023. It's the latest and best sign the 24-year-old Kim had his game on track after spending all season outside the top 100 in the world. He finished third in the U.S. Open, then outlasted a strong field and a marathon day at the Renaissance Club. Anthony Siegler hit a sacrifice fly in the 10th as the red-hot Boston Red Sox beat the New York Yankees 3-2. The win completed a 9-0 road trip for the Bo Sox. Boston scored two runs in the 9th when the Yankees committed an error on a potential game-ending double play. Alexander Zverev hopes he can become more than the third guy in tennis. Jannik Sinner won his second straight Wimbledon singles title today, beating Zverev in four sets, but Zverev thinks he's closer than ever to challenging the top-ranked Italian and his main rival, Carlos Alcaraz. From the Canadian Press, I'm John Kennedy.

was a pony. Behind the wind, you're on a mower would ride. You heard the distant thunder, the rumble and the roar, the coming of the raging iron horse. How could he have ever known the hate the rails would bring, the heartache he would feel for years to come? Apache tears would fall as he watched his people die from the winter cold.

0: From the National Newsroom of the Canadian Press, I'm John Kennedy. Prime Minister Mark Carney attended the Calgary Stampede, where he watched chuck wagon races and spoke with visitors about a proposed oil pipeline to British Columbia. Alberta has submitted the project to Ottawa's Major Projects Office, with the route expected to follow the existing Trans Mountain Corridor from near Edmonton to Delta, BC. Carney says he's optimistic the pipeline will proceed and that Canada must expand conventional energy production while reducing environmental impacts. He also appealed directly to Albertans and their frustrations with Ottawa as the province approaches an October 19th referendum on separation. Business owners along Toronto's St. Clair Avenue West Street and the residents of the area are expressing shock and grief after a popular street festival was abruptly ended with gunfire yesterday, killing two people and injuring others. Restaurant owner Tomer Markovitz says he and other business owners on the street had shut their operations down because they anticipated trouble.
1: We didn't want to risk our staff, so we decided to close earlier, even today. Obviously, it's canceled. I think it's just an ongoing lack of security, lack of responsibility, lack of supervision and enforcement for the, like, in the festival itself.
0: About 13,000 people were attending the festival at the time of the shots ringing out shortly after 8 p.m. yesterday in the area of St. Clair Avenue West and Arlington Avenue. The BC Wildfire Service is urging people to follow rules as two out-of-control wildfires continue burning in the Fraser Canyon. The agency says drivers have been speeding through the reopened Highway 1 fire zone and stopping to film firefighting efforts. It also says a drone flying near the Brunswick Creek wildfire forced crews to temporarily suspend helicopter and air tanker operations. Transport Canada has appointed an observer to help oversee the investigation into a train derailment near Repentigny, Quebec. The derailment sent 49 rail cars off the tracks near Holmes, though no one was injured and no hazardous materials were spilled. Rail safety inspectors are monitoring CN Rail's response to ensure safety rules and speed limits are followed. The nuclear industry is in the middle of a revival after a decade of stagnation. Countries from around the world are building or promising to build more nuclear power plants, but before the recent ascent, the industry had been on the decline. Cameco miner Taryn Roski says she remembers it well.
2: So it was like super stressful trying to figure out finances and stuff, and it ended up being that I had to try and sell my house. I ended up taking a loss on that because the housing market was in a horrible place.
0: It wasn't until 2022 that Cameco started reopening operations due to better market conditions. This is the Canadian Press. In sports, the Toronto Blue Jays are entering the All-Star break on a loss. Former Blue Jay Ty France drove in the go-ahead run with an eighth-inning sacrifice fly as the San Diego Padres beat the visiting Toronto Blue Jays 5-4. The Jays dropped two of three games to the Padres and saw their record slip to 45-51. Joey Cantillo struck out 9 over 5 innings of one-run ball, and the Cleveland Guardians beat the Miami Marlins 5-2, completing a three-game sweep. The Marlins had won 6 straight at home entering the series and were a major league best 26-8 since June 1st. Marina Mabry scored 30 points as Toronto Tempo held off the New York Liberty 93-91 in WNBA action at Montreal's Bell Center. Niara Sabali made the tie-breaking basket with 52 seconds left after Toronto blew a 20-point lead. Mabry had her second consecutive 30-point game and her fifth this season. From the Canadian Press, I'm John Kennedy.

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keeps dancing and knocks loose an eagle feather. The drums stop. This is the kind of silence that frightens white men.

0: This is Conservation Officer Chris Gustafson of the Department of Environment. During winter months, certain wildlife species such as deer, elk, moose, and caribou may be more commonly found near highway corridors, and occasionally these animals are struck and killed by vehicles. People may also be seriously injured or killed in these collisions. Highway sections where big game is commonly seen, or where there have been road kills in the past, are usually posted with signs to warn drivers of the potential hazard. Most collisions occur at night, when wildlife may be blinded by oncoming headlights. If you see the reflection of eyes in your headlights, slow down immediately. Try flashing your lights from high to low beam and honk your horn repeatedly. If you do accidentally kill or injure a big game animal, please report the matter to a conservation officer or the RCMP as soon as possible. Permission is required before anyone may possess the carcass of accidentally killed wildlife. For further information on Yukon wildlife, please contact your local Environment Yukon office.
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Here's a song from an opera about Woody Guthrie. And in the opera, he's asked what he believes. And this is the aria of his answer.

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2: And welcome to the historic Lyric Theater in our hometown of Lexington, Kentucky. We're broadcasting worldwide, celebrating independent and grassroots music of all kinds. Artists come from everywhere to be on our show. You don't have to be famous to be on Woodsongs. You just have to be very, very good. And we're dedicating this entire hour to a legacy group of women singers that have just been just magnificent in the worlds of social justice and change and civil rights. And their history of this group is absolutely spectacular. They've been performing music for nearly 50 years as a group, and they've got a brand new record that we're going to be delving into first. But part of their legacy is that, well, they were started in the early 1960s.

0: It began with someone named Bernice Reagan with the Freedom Singers. And, of course, they were part of the civil rights movement of social change with Dr. Martin Luther King. In the 1970s, Bernice Reagan found herself in Washington, D.C., and meeting some friends of hers. They put together the group that is on our stage now, and they come from that same heritage and legacy. They're going to perform a song based on the words of Ella Baker, the music written by Bernice Reagan, who's no longer with the group, but these ladies are certainly carrying the wonderful torch that is that was started back then. We're going to introduce the groups, the group members as we get to it. But this is a tune called Ella's Song. Please welcome Sweet Honey and the Rock on the Wood Songs, Old Time Radio.
1: We who believe in freedom cannot rest

We who understand, we who know, cannot rest. We who want to exercise.

0: Just brilliant. Ella's song, Sweet Honey in the Rock. Let's say hi to founding member Louise Robinson.
1: Hello.
0: Nice to see you again.
1: Nice to be here, Michael.
0: Second time Sweet Honey's been on Wood Songs, and we're so grateful that you guys would return. And we're celebrating a new record of yours, which we're going to get into shortly. But let's talk about the history of Sweet Honey. You were there when Dr. Reagan and everybody put the group together. Tell us what those moments were like when the idea of Sweet Honey and the name itself and where it came from.
1: Well, we started in a theater company called the DC Black Repertory Theater in Washington, D.C. I was a member of the acting company. Carol Mailard is also a founding member, and she was there in the company. And we had to take voice, and we had to take dance and scene study. And Bernice Johnson Regan was the director for voice, the vocal director. So one day we get a call from a young man, actually, in the company that said, let's put a group together. We took the idea to Bernice, and we put the group together. The group actually began with men and women. It was about 10 people. And as rehearsals went on, people got more trifling.
2: Some people had jobs and families and life.
0: Life always gets in the way, doesn't it?
1: Yeah. We had to take another direction. We ended up sitting in the theater one day with four women, and we said, why don't we sing? And the name Sweet Honey in the Rock comes from a parable in the Bible that talks about a land that's so rich, if you break open the rocks, honey flows from the rocks. So we see ourselves as African-American women in the United States of America having to really be very strong, have sometimes held our families together. But if you break open that rock, there is sweet honey inside.
2: Juicy.
0: Co-founding member Carol Mailard is here, Mailard as well. And the music of Sweet Honey was quartet for a while, became a quintet, and you're back as a quartet with a wonderful addition, which we're going to get to. So musically, back in the early days to where it has progressed now, how has Sweet Honey changed?
3: I think that the basic tenets, you know, that Sweet Honey embraces, singing from something that you understand, that something that's a part of your life. Singing about things that matter to you, if it's social issues or raising children or having, you know, being in love, any of those kinds of things. I think those things have been consistent since the group started in 1973. However, I think as time goes on, and we've had 24 different women who have graced the Sweet Honey in the Rock stage, and everyone that comes brings their own vibe, they bring their own thoughts and what's important to them. And I think those kinds of things may have changed the group a bit here and there musically. The group adjusts, and we try to stay current, contemporary, and always looking towards the future while remembering where we come from.
0: When Dr. Reagan was with the Freedom Singers, the human cause of the music and what it was being used for, and the seeking of justice, civil rights, social justice in the United States, that was absorbed into Sweet Honey in the Rock and the music that you've chosen to do.
3: Yes.
0: And that has become even more important today.
3: Oh, of course. I would say I came back in the group about 20 years ago, and we were still singing the civil rights movement songs and really bringing that to fore, because we said, you never know when you're going to need a good civil rights, a good protest song. Am I right or am I right? There's always something to fuss about and make better. So these songs are important because we want to make sure that the legacy of the civil rights movement, the energy and the blood, sweat, and tears that went into making it, I would say, a successful movement to move people into progressive thought and to embracing justice, equality, and all good things for all people.
0: Well, you had, over a course of time, 24 or so members. You've had also 24, 25 albums, and the new one is just being released, and we're going to introduce a song from the new record as well. And in part of the spirit of them moving forward and staying current, the title of their album begins with a hashtag, which is... That's kind of neat. And it's called A Love in Evolution. This is a tune off the album called Somebody Pray for Me. It's new music from Sweet Honey in the Rock on the Wood Songs, Old Time Radio.

0: This is the new CD. It's called Love and Evolution, Sweet Honey and the Rock. For the entire hour on our show, let's say hi to Aisha Khalil. Did I say that right?
1: Yes.
0: To Khalil? Now, Aisha, what a beautiful name. And in the song, the lead singer talks about being sisters, and she is actually your physical sister, isn't she?
1: Yes.
0: So, we have a family thing going on.
1: Yes.
0: So how did you become a member of Sweet Honey and the Rock?
1: I auditioned.
0: How long have you been with the group?
1: Since 1981.
0: Okay. And I'm sure you knew the legacy that you were stepping into.
1: I had seen Sweet Honey perform before in Boston on the concert stage and was extremely impressed with the music and the whole vibration. So when I was asked to audition, it was part of a workshop that kind of went on for, what, about 8 weeks or something. And at the end, they told me, asked me if I wanted to join the group. I said, sure. I had no idea I would be here this long. But I had no idea, but it has truly been a journey of discovery, a journey of finding one's inner strength, a journey of evolution. So I'm very happy to be here, and now we have a record, Love and Evolution. It's been a blessing.
0: Always exciting, too, to be on tour with the new album. That never gets old, does it? That's always an exciting thing.
1: It's fun. Yes, it is.
0: I'm sure it is. And let's say hi to your sister, Natanju. Natanju, you...
2: Hello.
0: Baladi Kassel.
2: Yes.
0: Natanju Baladi Kassel. And so did you audition with the group the same time your sister did?
2: No, I joined the group in 1985.
0: So you're technically the rookie?
2: I'm number 21.
0: Number 21. Well, that is a lot of members in the group, and yet sweet the principle of Sweet Honey and the Rock has stayed exactly the same through time, hasn't it?
2: Yes.
0: And what is going on in the social atmosphere of the United States and around the world makes these songs, makes the principle of Sweet Honey and the Rock as current and that it matters now as much as it ever has. And so do you feel that there's a responsibility with the songs and the music, especially these days?
2: I've always felt that. I feel that artists, as we hone our craft, as we give our gift, that we have a responsibility to the community, to the world, as well as to ourselves, to be true, to be honest. And when we have the blessing to have the ear or the mind or the heart of someone, that is a big responsibility. And we take it very seriously.
0: And you do it well. You do it well. There's a very special member of the group, and Louise, we're going to talk to her at length in the second half hour when we get a microphone in position for her to be able to talk to us. But right now, she's doing something very special on stage. Our public television audience can see what she's doing, but our radio audience can't. So, Louise, why don't you tell us who she is, what she's doing here, and why Sweet Honey feels this is such an important, good thing to do.
3: Her name is Shirley Childress, and she is an American Sign Language interpreter extraordinaire. Let me say, if you cannot see Shirley, if you are just listening, you need to know she is moving just like the singers move. She is singing with her hands and her heart continuously. It's a beautiful sight to see. We call her the next singer in the group.
0: And she has a wonderful smile. So let's get to watch what she does and how she works. Shirley Childress is doing sign language during Sweet Honey's conversation and their music. And we're going to get back into their new record. It's brand new. It's called Love in Evolution. Starts with a hashtag, which I think is very, very cool. This is a tune off the album called I Don't Want No Trouble at the River. It's Sweet Honey and the Rock on the Wood Songs. Old Time Radio.

We breathe briefly. Our eyes briefly see with a hurtful clarity. Our memories

0: our minds, formed and informed by their brilliance, fade away. We are not so much maddened as reduced to the unutterable ignorance of dark, cold caves.
1: And when great souls die, after a period, peace blooms slowly and always irregularly. Space is filled with a kind of soothing electric vibration. Our senses restored whisper to us, they existed. They existed. We can be and be better. For they

0: I Don't Want No Trouble at the River, one of the beautiful songs off their great brand new album. It's called Love in Evolution. Sweet Honey in the Rock is with us for the entire hour. We've got a special treat for you coming up right after this.
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1: And the wonderful voice of the great Richie Havens. So do miss that guy. And welcome, everybody. We're broadcasting from the Lyric Theater in our hometown of Lexington, Kentucky. Is this not a gorgeous theater for our broadcast? In the 1960s, a folk singer and activist named Guy Carawan heard a traditional song that he sang to Pete Seeger. And Pete Seeger really liked the song and changed a couple words in it, and he sang the song to Martin Luther King, who sat in the back of his car after he heard about it, and the song just kind of rolled around in his head, and he said, "I really do like this tune very, very much." And he had folks starting to sing it at his rallies and in the churches where he would give lectures and stuff and the big marches. And this song became sort of the anthem of the civil rights movement, certainly sung by the freedom singers that Dr. Bernice Reagan was part of, certainly sung by our guest Sweet Honey in the Rock. And we've invited, as our Wood Songs Kids segment for today, several young people from SCAPA, a performing arts school here in Lexington, Kentucky. They're going to sing the song with Sweet Honey in the Rock and with you, the audience. You know the tune. It's called We Shall Overcome.

students from SCAPA. So nice. And Sweet Honey in the Rock singing with them. Thank you very much. Aren't we proud of our kids that are able to keep these wonderful legacies of music and art going? And we're very, very proud of Sweet Honey and the Rock being here for the entire hour. In their new album, they have dipped into a Marvin Gaye song. And they're going to sing that song for you right now. They've got a wonderful bass player named Ramir Mendez doing the upright bass with them. Marvin Gaye had the song. Now it belongs to Sweet Honey and the Rock. It's called Mercy, Mercy Me.

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He wrote this song as part of a whole album that went seamlessly from the first song all the way down to the last, wedded together by beautiful imagery, melody,

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He said. 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
1: It's a spectacular album. It's called Love and Evolution. Mercy, Mercy Me is just one of the wonderful songs on that. Sweet Honey and the Rock. And we got to talk to all the members of the group. Sans one, and we want to talk to her now. She's the one who does the sign language to all the conversation and the song lyrics. And her name is Shirley Childress. Let's say hi to Shirley. So Shirley, you're going to do something interesting here. You're going to talk to me while signing. Is that a hard thing to do?
2: It is a very difficult thing to do. We're using two languages at the same time. How are you all? I'm Shirley Childress. I work as a sign language interpreter. And I learned sign language, American Sign Language, from my parents, who were both deaf, Herbert and Thomasina Childress. And they taught myself and my two sisters and all of their grandchildren how to communicate with them using American Sign Language. So I'm proud and honored to be here with you.
1: So this is something you grew up with.
2: And may I add, for people who are deaf and hard of hearing, we use a way of applause that we raise our hands in the air. Rather than the traditional hand clap, we use a visual way of applauding. So thank you, audience, for joining us.
1: And you know, this is a very possible thing for many people to learn, and you want to encourage folks out there that are looking for perhaps a second language or something to consider doing sign language, right?
2: Absolutely, Michael. We really encourage people, hearing people, to be able to converse with your coworkers who may happen to be deaf, or your neighbors or family members. So using the language of American Sign Language, and you know, sign language in different countries all over the world are different. The language comes from the people. So we here in America, we're using American Sign Language.
1: There's no sign language more spectacular than the smile on your face when you're doing it. So
2: thank
1: you
2: so
1: beautiful.
2: Much. That's thank
1: really
2: you
1: beautiful.
2: So much.
1: Shirley Childress, now you watch her in the audience while we get into this next very, very dramatic song based on race riots in the 1920s in Tulsa, Oklahoma. It looked like a war zone back in the 1920s, and hundreds, if not thousands, of people lost their lives in these race riots. The black communities were devastated, and this is a song on their new CD, Love and Evolution, based on those historical facts. It's Sweet Honey and the Rock on the Wood Songs, Old Time Radio.

Sweet Honey the Rock from their new CD, Love in Evolution, an absolutely beautiful piece of work, and we're going to get to close the hour. I can't believe the hour's done already. Let's go right into this final song, and I can't believe that the hour's done already, but this is another tune off this brand new album, Love in Evolution. It's called Operator, Sweet Honey in the Rock.

0: Wasn't it great having Sweet Honey in the Rock on our program? New album, Love in Evolution. And we're so proud of our young kids from Lexington, the Scapa Kids, singing We Shall Overcome. Sweet Honey in the Rock comes from this magnificent lineage of artists that sing for peace and justice and social change and for the idea of community. Love, for lack of a better word. Love is such a powerful, powerful transaction of the arts. And Sweet Honey in the Rock's complete career has been based around that and using their music to encourage people to come together and to be in peace and sing in peace. Martin Luther King said years ago, he said, "We have learned to fly the air like birds. We've learned to swim the ocean like fishes, and yet we can't learn to walk this earth like brothers and sisters." And I have something to suggest to every artist, every poet, every singer and songwriter out there. Musicians and artists are the greatest soldiers for peace in history. Do you know why? Because nobody fights when they're listening. Sweet Honey in the Rock gets people all over the world to listen. You can do that in your neighborhoods, your hometowns, your communities, your own living room couch. Pick up your instrument, be a soldier for peace, and sing. My name is Michael Jonathan. I'm a folk singer. I am a song farmer, and we'll see you next week on the Wood Songs. Old Time Radio. Good night.
1: You've been listening to Woodsongs broadcast number 835. Michael's opening song was We Shall Overcome, featuring Nicola Rohr on cello, Aggie Clixby and Sarah Payne on violin, Steve Breakout on viola, and Bob Ryan on bass.
2: Our chief engineer is Jerome Galt. 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Our technical director is Colin Johnson.
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2: 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I'm Joe Conkright.
1: For Michael Jonathan and the entire Woodsongs crew, this is Dorothy Edwards. We hope you will join us again next week for the Woodsongs Old Time Radio Hour.

0: From the National Newsroom of the Canadian Press, I'm John Kennedy. Prime Minister Mark Carney waited a year for a Stampede pancake breakfast do-over after he flubbed several flapjacks last year, this time managing the perfect art of the flapjack flip. Carney attended one of the final Stampede breakfasts of the year at the Sunnyside Hillhurst Community Association this morning, joking he'd been training all year.
1: Well, I can only speak for the pancakes that I flipped, and they were perfect.
0: He posed for hundreds of selfies before finally heading back to the Stampede grounds on the final day. Calgary police say a landlord is facing voyeurism charges after multiple tenants discovered small cameras in bathrooms and bedrooms.
2: Investigators believe the 41-year-old man owns other rental properties in Toronto and Vancouver and is targeting Korean women. A tenant in Calgary found the first hidden cameras attached to a bathroom surge protector device and a smoke detector in a bedroom in June. Calgary police believe the man installed similar devices in another home in the city. Diana Mussina, The Canadian Press.
0: A stretch of Toronto's St. Clair Avenue sat eerily quiet after deadly gunfire cut short the city's Salsa on St. Clair festival yesterday evening. Police say roughly 13,000 people were attending when the shooting killed two and seriously wounded four others. Investigators recovered two guns, secured three crime scenes, and have not yet announced any arrests. Residents and business owners say the popular festival will end up being significantly tighter in security if it returns next year. The lights on the CN Tower have been dimmed as communities across Canada offer condolences to the victims and their families. Fire crews in British Columbia are preparing for another blast of heat as dangerous wildfire conditions return after a brief weekend cool down. The Brunswick Creek fire has expanded to more than 30 square kilometers, while the even larger Ainslie Creek blaze has shown little additional growth. Evacuation alerts and orders remain in effect, including for 72 properties threatened by the Le Sueur River fire. Political figures from Ottawa and beyond are offering their condolences to the family of U.S. Senator Lindsey Graham.
3: Graham's office says the South Carolina Republican died Saturday night after a brief and sudden illness, but provided no further details. U.S. President Donald Trump called Graham like a member of the family, saying the senator had phoned him after returning from Ukraine and sounded tired, but otherwise fine. Foreign Affairs Minister Anita Anand praised Graham's efforts to attempt to end the war in Ukraine, while Industry Minister Melanie Joly said they often disagreed, but she always valued his wit and their conversations. Lindsey Graham served in the U.S. Congress for three decades. David Augustine, The Canadian Press.
0: Quebec's video game industry is facing another wave of uncertainty as major studios continue to scale back. Developers are bracing for more and more layoffs despite the province remaining Canada's gaming hub. This is The Canadian Press. In sports, Trevor Harris threw for 202 yards and two touchdowns. Backup quarterback Tommy Stevens rushed for two touchdowns, and the Saskatchewan Roughriders outscored the visiting Hamilton Tiger Cats 27-0 in the second half, en route to a 38-7 CFL victory. Manny Machado singled in the tying run in the eighth inning, and Ty Francis' sacrifice brought in the go-ahead run for the San Diego Padres, who rallied to beat the visiting Toronto Blue Jays 5-4 today to take two of three games over the weekend. The Calgary Surge have only won four of their 17 Canadian Elite Basketball League games this season, but lately they've been a tough out. The Western Conference leading Winnipeg Sea Bears dropped an 85-80 decision today to the visiting Calgary team as Armani Chennai scored 20 points for the Surge, who have won three in a row. From the Canadian Press, I'm John Kennedy.

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3: Paul Schaefer's Day in Rock.
4: It's July 12th, and today in 2007, Rod Stewart is made a commander of the Order of the British Empire at Buckingham Palace for his service to music. Rod calls the day a marvelous occasion and says, quote, "We're the only country in the world that recognizes the common man." Right, Rod, because the common man has bagged Rachel Hunter and owns a soccer team. July 12, 1969, Blind Faith kicks off their U.S. tour with a sold-out concert at Madison Square Garden in New York. Towards the end of the show, one of Ginger Baker's drumsticks shatters and flies over the edge of the stage. A fan jumps up to grab it and gets pounced on by security. Ginger jumps from his drum kit and whacks one of the security men right back. Ginger later changed his name to Axl Rose. For more, visit us at paulschaefersdayandrock.com or find us on Facebook.

If you put stuff on layaway at the dollar store, you might be a Redskin. 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

0: From the National Newsroom of the Canadian Press, I'm John Kennedy. Prime Minister Mark Carney attended the Calgary Stampede, where he watched chuck wagon races and spoke with visitors about a proposed oil pipeline to British Columbia. Alberta has submitted the project to Ottawa's Major Projects Office, with the route expected to follow the existing Trans Mountain Corridor from near Edmonton to Delta, BC. Carney says he's optimistic the pipeline will proceed and that Canada must expand conventional energy production while reducing environmental impacts. He also appealed directly to Albertans and their frustrations with Ottawa as the province approaches an October 19th referendum on separation. Business owners along Toronto's St. Clair Avenue West Street and the residents of the area are expressing shock and grief after a popular street festival was abruptly ended with gunfire yesterday, killing two people and injuring others. Restaurant owner Tomer Markovitz says he and other business owners on the street had shut their operations down because they anticipated trouble.
1: We didn't want to risk our staff, so we decided to close earlier, even today. Obviously, it's canceled. I think it's just an ongoing lack of security, lack of responsibility, lack of supervision and enforcement for the, like, in the festival itself.
0: About 13,000 people were attending the festival at the time of the shots ringing out shortly after 8 p.m. yesterday in the area of St. Clair Avenue West and Arlington Avenue. The BC Wildfire Service is urging people to follow rules as two out-of-control wildfires continue burning in the Fraser Canyon. The agency says drivers have been speeding through the reopened Highway 1 fire zone and stopping to film firefighting efforts. It also says a drone flying near the Brunswick Creek wildfire forced crews to temporarily suspend helicopter and air tanker operations. Transport Canada has appointed an observer to help oversee the investigation into a train derailment near Repentigny, Quebec. The derailment sent 49 rail cars off the tracks near Holmes, though no one was injured and no hazardous materials were spilled. Rail safety inspectors are monitoring CN Rail's response to ensure safety rules and speed limits are followed. The nuclear industry is in the middle of a revival after a decade of stagnation. Countries from around the world are building or promising to build more nuclear power plants, but before the recent ascent, the industry had been on the decline. Cameco miner Taryn Roski says she remembers it well.
2: So it was like super stressful trying to figure out finances and stuff, and like it ended up being that I had to try and sell my house. I ended up taking a loss on that because the housing market was in a horrible place.
0: It wasn't until 2022 that Cameco started reopening operations due to better market conditions. This is the Canadian Press. In sports, Trevor Harris threw for 202 yards and two touchdowns. Backup quarterback Tommy Stevens rushed for two touchdowns, and the Saskatchewan Roughriders outscored the visiting Hamilton Tiger Cats 27-0 in the second half, en route to a 38-7 CFL victory. The Calgary Surge have only won four of their 17 Canadian Elite Basketball League games this season, but lately they've been a tough out. The Western Conference leading Winnipeg Sea Bears dropped an 85-80 decision today to the visiting Calgary team as Armani Chennai scored 20 points for the Surge, who have won three in a row. Manny Machado singled in the tying run in the eighth inning, and Ty France's sacrifice brought in the go-ahead run for the San Diego Padres, who rallied to beat the visiting Toronto Blue Jays 5-4 today to take two of three games over the weekend. From the Canadian Press, I'm John Kennedy.

lies they told you. All this time you've had him within you.

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They're meant to stop you. Face your fears and don't ever back down.

That's where it's eat that a scene. Get that it that time. See, good to go star. Good here, get that, see, good and data. The Higgin, the Hay, good here. Art and Zenny, good down in La, good day, good. Good Agustini, good see, good new good day, Casco, Cagot, good day, good see, yeah, not good here. Good here, good see that, good down here. Did he? That's where Ziki, Carrison, the hero, get down yet in ya, good here, so good and eat at. Ah, and Zenny would see good and down. I tell my grandson that women are special. Women give life. Women are teachers. I tell my grandson to show respect to the woman in his life.

0: From the National Newsroom of the Canadian Press, I'm Naira Ahmed. The United States continues to strike Iran, hitting dozens of sites, including air defense systems, radar sites, missile and drone equipment, and small boats. The U.S. Military Central Command says the Strait of Hormuz is a vital maritime corridor for global trade and that Iran does not control it. Although Iran's paramilitary Revolutionary Guard sharply rejected America's statement, the Guard says, quote, "The Strait of Hormuz is our territory, and we will not allow a rogue and child-killing army from the other side of the world to continue its illegal interference in it." United Nations Secretary General Antonio Guterres says a return to full-scale hostilities would have catastrophic consequences. Back at home, an Alberta independence group held a pancake breakfast for the movement's supporters on the last day of the Calgary Stampede on Sunday. Madison Holmes is from Calgary and attended the breakfast. She says some people believe that Alberta independence is a politically conservative movement.
1: And it is for the older generation, but for the younger generation, we have people that they voted left liberally, and they identify as communist or Marxist, but they're for independence. And so to the youth, it's a nonpartisan issue. It's a future issue.
0: She says young adults fear for their financial futures. While separatists ate pancakes together, Prime Minister Mark Carney flipped flapjacks in another part of the city. Carney has also offered his condolences to the family of U.S. Senator Lindsey Graham.
2: Graham's office says the South Carolina Republican died Saturday night after a brief and sudden illness, but provided no further details. U.S. President Donald Trump called Graham like a member of the family, saying the senator had phoned him after returning from Ukraine and sounded tired, but otherwise fine. Foreign Affairs Minister Anita Anand praised Graham's efforts to attempt to end the war in Ukraine, while Industry Minister Melanie Joly said they often disagreed, but she always valued his wit and their conversations. Lindsey Graham served in the U.S. Congress for 3 decades. David Augustine, The Canadian Press.
0: In Toronto now, several people were injured following a chaotic scene in the city that involved gunfire, a carjacking, and pedestrians hit by a car.
3: Police say they responded to a call about gunshots fired east of downtown Toronto early this morning. They say a man and a second suspect exchanged gunfire. Then the man stole a rideshare driver's car with passengers aboard and struck pedestrians and other vehicles while fleeing the scene. Police say the man and multiple other people were taken to hospital with non-life-threatening gunshot wounds. A 25-year-old man from Brampton was arrested and is facing multiple charges. The incident happened hours after an unrelated shooting at the Salset on St. Clair Festival left 2 people dead and others injured. Diana Mussina, The Canadian Press, Toronto.
0: And the BC Wildfire Service says hotter, drier weather is returning after a brief break that helped crews battling major fires near Boston Bar. The Brunswick Creek wildfire has expanded beyond 30 square kilometers while firefighters continue protecting homes near the Ainslie Creek blaze. This is The Canadian Press. In sports, the Saskatchewan Roughriders outscored the visiting Hamilton Tiger Cats 27-0 in the second half en route to a 38-7 CFL win. Meanwhile, the San Diego Padres rallied to beat the visiting Toronto Blue Jays 5-4 to win 2 of 3 games over the weekend. The Padres won for just the 5th time in 16 games. The Jays head into the MLB All-Star break with a 45-51 record. Meanwhile, Dylan Cease of the Toronto Blue Jays will be the American League starting pitcher for Tuesday's All-Star game in Philadelphia. Jays manager John Schneider will be the AL bench boss in Philly. And it's a World Cup semifinal lineup for the ages. 4 previous champions and the 4 top-ranked teams in the world. 5 of the 6 top scorers and 1 GOAT. France, Spain, England, and Argentina are 2 wins away from being crowned champion of the world again. France and Spain square off on Tuesday, while England and Argentina play Wednesday. From the Canadian Press, I'm Naira Ahmed.

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0: you got it.
1: Yeah, well, I think you was wrong about not being an acoustic guitar player.
0: A lot of work.
1: A lot of work, isn't it?
0: When you were used to playing with a big band, you know, with a band, man.
1: Yeah. 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

Hi, my name is George Leach, and you are listening to Sean FM 98.1 in Whitehorse and 90.5 in the surrounding communities. Cool.

0: Now this update from the Canadian Press. The United States has fired deadly strikes at Iran again overnight, as Jordan and Kuwait say they have intercepted fire while Bahrain has issued missile alert sirens. Iranian state media acknowledged the latest attacks on its soil early Monday, describing explosions in several locations with at least one person being killed. Another sexual assault trial for fashion mogul Peter Nygaard begins today in Montreal. The 84-year-old who founded the now-defunct women's apparel company Nygaard International was found guilty of 4 counts of sexual assault in 2023 and sentenced to 11 years in prison in a Toronto trial. He now faces sexual assault and forcible confinement charges in Quebec for events that allegedly took place between November 1997 and November of 1998. And Environment Canada says yet another heat wave is set to start in Ontario today and could last until Wednesday or Thursday. From the Canadian Press, I'm Naira Ahmed.
1: Hey, this is Ed the Sox.

from deep in the heart of Texas, Commander Cody and the Lost Planet Air.

0: From the National Newsroom of the Canadian Press, I'm Naira Ahmed. The United States has fired deadly strikes at Iran again overnight, as Jordan and Kuwait say they have intercepted fire, while Bahrain has issued missile alert sirens. Iranian state media acknowledged the latest strikes on its soil early Monday, describing explosions in several locations with at least one person being killed. In Jordan, the kingdom's military said it shot down four Iranian missiles in an incident that resulted in zero casualties or material damage. Jordan hosts U.S. military forces and aircraft, while Bahrain is home to the U.S. Navy's Fifth Fleet. On Canadian soil, Toronto's iconic CN Tower paid tribute late yesterday to the victims of the shooting at the Salsa on St. Clair Festival that left two people dead and sent thousands running for cover. Officials on social media said the tower's bright lights would dim at the top of every hour following Saturday's shooting. Tara Kennedy lives in the St. Clair Avenue West area and says the incident is extremely scary.
1: Everybody wants a safe place to live, and again, two people are now gone, and that's really sad to me.
0: Business owners and residents along Toronto's St. Clair Avenue West say the Salsa on St. Clair Festival will need to increase its security measures in the coming years. As of early today, no suspects have been identified or arrested. The Bank of Canada is expected to leave its benchmark interest rate unchanged for a sixth consecutive decision this week, even as renewed hostilities in the Middle East threaten to reignite inflation.
2: Inflation in May topped 3% for the first time since late 2023 as the global oil shock from the conflict pushed gas prices higher. Bank of Canada Governor Tiff Macklem has said the central bank will look through the initial inflation shock from high gas prices, but will act if it thinks price pressures are spreading. RBC senior economist Claire Fan says there are few signs inflation is branching out from gas prices right now, which should give the Bank of Canada enough leeway to keep its policy rate steady at 2.25%. For the rest of the year. Michelle Zedekian, The Canadian Press.
0: Alberta's new regulated iGaming system is officially live today. It allows private sports betting companies and online casinos to operate in the province, following the lead of regulation in Ontario. And another illness besides Lyme disease is on the rise as tick populations increase in Canada. A paper published today in the Canadian Medical Association Journal said it's important for physicians to consider anaplasmosis as a possible diagnosis for patients with unexplained fever who live in areas where ticks are endemic. That's because it is highly treatable. Climate change is increasing the number of black-legged ticks that transmit both Lyme disease and anaplasmosis, especially in Ontario, Quebec, and Nova Scotia. The Public Health Agency of Canada says people can protect themselves by wearing insect repellent, checking themselves for ticks, and removing them promptly with tweezers. This is the Canadian Press. In sports, the Vancouver Whitecaps can take a major step toward winning a fifth consecutive Voyageurs Cup when they play the Calgary-based Cavalry in the second game of their two-leg Canadian Championship quarterfinal series tonight in Alberta. The winner advances to the semifinal and will face MLS side CF Montreal. Citizens Bank Park in Philadelphia will be the venue for tonight's MLB Home Run Derby. Tomorrow, the MLB All-Star Game will be played, with Toronto Blue Jays pitcher Dylan Cease starting on the mound for the American League Stars. The 45 and 51 Toronto Blue Jays have 4 days off for the All-Star break. The Jays need a strong second half of the season to keep postseason hopes intact. And it's a World Cup semifinal lineup for the ages. France will play Spain tomorrow in the first semifinal in Arlington, Texas. Then on Wednesday, defending champion Argentina meets England in Atlanta. The World Cup final is on Sunday in East Rutherford, New Jersey. From the Canadian Press, I'm Naira Ahmed.

0: From the National Newsroom of the Canadian Press, I'm Naira Ahmed. The United States has fired deadly strikes at Iran again overnight, as Jordan and Kuwait say they have intercepted fire, while Bahrain has issued missile alert sirens. Iranian state media acknowledged the latest strikes on its soil early Monday, describing explosions in several locations, with at least one person being killed. In Jordan, the kingdom's military said it shot down four Iranian missiles in an incident that resulted in zero casualties or material damage. Jordan hosts U.S. military forces and aircraft, while Bahrain is home to the U.S. Navy's Fifth Fleet. On Canadian soil, Toronto's iconic CN Tower paid tribute late yesterday to the victims of the shooting at the Salsa on St. Clair Festival that left two people dead and sent thousands running for cover. Officials on social media said the tower's bright lights would dim at the top of every hour following Saturday's shooting. Tara Kennedy lives in the St. Clair Avenue West area and says the incident is extremely scary.
1: Everybody wants a safe place to live, and again, two people are now gone, and that's really sad to me.
0: Business owners and residents along Toronto's St. Clair Avenue West say the Salsa on St. Clair Festival will need to increase its security measures in the coming years. As of early today, no suspects have been identified or arrested. The Bank of Canada is expected to leave its benchmark interest rate unchanged for a sixth consecutive decision this week, even as renewed hostilities in the Middle East threaten to reignite inflation.
2: Inflation in May topped 3% for the first time since late 2023 as the global oil shock from the conflict pushed gas prices higher. Bank of Canada Governor Tiff Macklem has said the central bank will look through the initial inflation shock from high gas prices, but will act if it thinks price pressures are spreading. RBC senior economist Claire Fan says there are few signs inflation is branching out from gas prices right now, which should give the Bank of Canada enough leeway to keep its policy rate steady at 2.25% for the rest of the year. Michelle Sedekian, The Canadian Press.
0: Alberta's new regulated iGaming system is officially live today. It allows private sports betting companies and online casinos to operate in the province, following the lead of regulation in Ontario. And another illness besides Lyme disease is on the rise as tick populations increase in Canada. A paper published today in the Canadian Medical Association Journal said it's important for physicians to consider anaplasmosis as a possible diagnosis for patients with unexplained fever who live in areas where ticks are endemic. That's because it is highly treatable. Climate change is increasing the number of black-legged ticks that transmit both Lyme disease and anaplasmosis, especially in Ontario, Quebec, and Nova Scotia. The Public Health Agency of Canada says people can protect themselves by wearing insect repellent, checking themselves for ticks, and removing them promptly with tweezers. This is the Canadian Press. In sports, the Vancouver Whitecaps can take a major step toward winning a fifth consecutive Voyageurs Cup when they play the Calgary-based Cavalry in the second game of their two-leg Canadian Championship quarterfinal series tonight in Alberta. The winner advances to the semifinal and will face MLS side CF Montreal. Citizens Bank Park in Philadelphia will be the venue for tonight's MLB Home Run Derby. Tomorrow, the MLB All-Star Game will be played, with Toronto Blue Jays pitcher Dylan Cease starting on the mound for the American League Stars. The 45 and 51 Toronto Blue Jays have 4 days off for the All-Star break. The Jays need a strong second half of the season to keep postseason hopes intact. And it's a World Cup semifinal lineup for the ages. France will play Spain tomorrow in the first semifinal in Arlington, Texas. Then on Wednesday, defending champion Argentina meets England in Atlanta. The World Cup final is on Sunday in East Rutherford, New Jersey. From the Canadian Press, I'm Naira Ahmed.

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2: Good morning, everyone. Carl Caponcini with you. Right until 10 o'clock with Cool Country Morning. Cool country music, of course. We started the set as well as we could with Keith Urban and Gene Zaun. Tammy Graham gave us A Dozen Red Roses. And Tumbleweeds sang Saskatchewan. And Don't Laugh at Me was done by Mark Wills. And now we have James Anthony, or Anthony Michael James, Sweet Sarah.

0: Well, we had a couple of great songs, and Sweet Sarah was done by Anthony Michael James, and the last one, Andy Griggs, F Heaven. Yes, F Heaven.
1: Anthony Michael James.
0: Isn't that a nice name?
1: It's a great name.
0: It sort of rolls off the tongue.
1: It does roll off the tongue, but he also has three first names in his name.
0: My goodness, that is so correct, eh? Yeah. Anthony Michael James, a person with three first names.
1: Honestly, you could put those names into any order, and it would be a perfectly acceptable name.
0: Right. It could be Michael Anthony James, James Michael Anthony. Yeah.
1: Oh my goodness! It's just, you know what, and you know what, Sweet Sarah. That's a song that I should probably
0: definitely.
1: I should keep that around for my for my sweetheart.
0: There you go. Yeah. There you go. Learn that song, and you can serenade her with that song. Eh?
1: Serenade. Very nice, Carl. Very nice pun at 7:30 in the morning.
0: Yes. Yes. Yes. Yes. Oh, Argentina is on their way to the semifinals?
1: Yep, that's right. Argentina's on their way to the semifinals after that game with Switzerland. We've also got England beat out Norway, which broke my heart just a little bit. But yeah, considering most of my family history is in England, I should probably cheer them on. Let's see, who else have we got here? We've got France and Spain are in the other game. That one actually plays tomorrow at noon, Yukon time.
0: Yeah.
1: France beat out Morocco 2-0. Spain beat out Belgium 2-1. So, I mean, these names in the semifinals are almost exactly the names that you would expect from the World Cup.
0: Yes.
1: I mean, Argentina, England, France, and Spain, that's about as close as it gets.
0: They are the teams that were expected to be here. Mm-hmm. They were saying that these guys got the best chance of being in the final semis and all that good stuff, and there they are. Totally as predicted. So that's quite interesting. I guess sometimes the long shots just don't get through, because I wonder how much integrity is given to the game by the officials sometimes.
1: There's, you know,
0: if that has an influence.
1: You know, that's something that sports fans are always going to be worried about, is whether the referees and the officials are keeping their biases out of it. I like to think that anybody who takes up that role is going to, you know, they're going to buckle down and they're going to say, look, I mean, a goal is a goal, a foul is a foul. But it is, sometimes it happens. Sometimes there are calls that get missed. But, I mean, at the end of the day, we are kind of at the mercy of the referees. So,
0: okay, let's assume that they're all honest and call to the best of their ability. And it's just our conspiratorial thinking that clouds the issue.
1: If our team didn't win, it has to be rigged, right? That's the personality we've got.
0: Absolutely. Well, we better get you telling the folks the news there, Stuart. Otherwise, we'd be ended up at, here's Stuart with the news.
2: From our studios in Whitehorse, Yukon, this is the Shona Dem News.
1: Partly cloudy and 9 at the Whitehorse Airport, this is Stuart Cardinal Bunnell with the Shona Fem News for Monday, July 13th. Yukon RCMP continue to search for a canoeist who went missing on the Teslin River last month. In a media release, police say that Yukon RCMP and Yukon Search and Rescue personnel have conducted extensive search efforts since 31-year-old Dominic Bandorski was reported missing on June 11th. As of this newscast, Bandorski has not been located. According to the release, the search included multiple helicopter patrols, a fixed-wing aircraft search, boat patrols, and ground searches using both off-road vehicles and RCMP police dog services. The release says that search teams also spoke with numerous paddlers and river users as part of the investigation. Police are once again asking anyone who was traveling on the Teslin or Yukon rivers between June 4th and 11th who may have information relevant to the search for Bandorski to contact Whitehorse RCMP at 667-5555. The city of Whitehorse has shared an update on the escarpment along Robert Service Way at the close of the freshet season. In a media release, the city says that the risk of slides along the escarpment remains, but is generally determined to be low. The city's geotechnical engineering team will continue to monitor conditions closely. According to the release, seasonal work to clean up organic material built up behind the barricades along Robert Service Way is scheduled to begin this week. The release says that the road will remain open during this work, but that drivers may experience minor delays. The city reminds residents and visitors alike that if they see activity along the escarpment or if they have concerns, to contact the city. For emergencies, call 911. For non-emergency issues, call the city trouble line at 867-667-2111. For general slope observations or questions, use the report a problem form at whitehorse.ca. The government of Yukon has announced over $1 million in funding for Queer Yukon Society over 3 years. In a media release, the Yukon government said that the funding shows support for Queer Yukon Society's new board's efforts to stabilize the organization's financial management and internal operations. According to the release, Queer Yukon will receive over $1.1 million in funding over the course of 3 years, which it will use to continue programming and supports, coordinate events and initiatives, and support inclusion and well-being for all 2S LGBTQIA plus Yukoners. In the release, Queer Yukon Society Executive Director Niall Jansen said that funding support from the Yukon government is essential to offering consistent programming and services that are responsive to the 2S LGBTQIA plus community's needs across the Yukon. To learn more about supports for 2S LGBTQIA plus Yukoners, visit queeryukon.com. A Yukon NDP MLA is calling on the Education Minister to address staffing concerns at Robert Service School in Dawson City. On July 7th, Klondike MLA Brent McDonald shared an open letter to Minister of Education Scott Kent saying that the school has lost 6 teaching positions in recent years, including a total of 2.5 full-time equivalent cuts in the last 2 years. McDonald went on to say that the school's trades program is also at risk of disappearing entirely and that there is no administrative redundancy to cover an absent teacher, since the principal and vice principal regularly fill classroom roles. In his letter, McDonald formally requests a top-up of 0.5 FTE for the trades teacher position, a 0.5 FTE top-up for the learning assistance teacher position, and 1.0 FTE for a new resource room teacher position, as well as written confirmation of the allocations to Robert Service School Administration and Trondheim-Quitchin to begin recruitment immediately for the 2026-27 school year. McDonald acknowledges that there will be a cost for these positions, but that it is small compared to the cost of inaction. That's the Shona FM News for Monday, July 13th. 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

0: That is Vince Gill, Worlds Apart. And it's time for What's Happening in the City.
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That is Jimmy Rankin, the Midnight Hour. And we have 7 minutes to top of the hour, 8 o'clock. And we haven't looked at the weather yet, have we? So let's go there now. And we start as usual at the top of the list, which is Beaver Creek. And they're at 11 degrees and the wind north-northeast at 4. Burwash, partly cloudy, 9 degrees, little bit on the windy side. The wind southeast at 20, gust of 32. Carmax is 9 degrees and the wind east at 9. Dawson, mostly cloudy, 14 degrees. The wind southwest at 8. And for Faro, mostly cloudy, it's 14 degrees and the wind northwest at 8. And for Haines Junction, they're a little cool, only 4 degrees and calm. And for Mayo is at 13 degrees, mainly sunny and calm. Old Crow is 14 in the wind northeast at 4. Pelling Ranch, Fort Selkirk, 14 degrees and the wind east southeast at 9. The warm spot is Rock River at 16 degrees and the wind south-southeast at 5. Teslin is mostly cloudy, 8 degrees, the wind south-west at 4. And for Watson Lake, 12 degrees, mostly cloudy, the wind west at 11. And Whitehorse, partly cloudy, 9 degrees, and the wind south-southwest at 6. Well, we're caught up. And our next song, Ella Langley, Weren't for the Wind.

Work for the win, Ella Langley. Oh, yes, she is a great artist. A lot of great songs from that lady. She was writing with some fine artists, such as Miranda Lambert, even Lanny Wilson, and a whole slew of others. Yeah, they're really producing some great music. And now to get us to the news. Why, we're just about there, actually. So a little bit of On the Rebound by Floyd Kramer to take us to the news.

0: From the National Newsroom of the Canadian Press, I'm Naira Ahmed. The United States has fired deadly strikes at Iran again overnight, as Jordan and Kuwait say they have intercepted fire, while Bahrain has issued missile alert sirens. Iranian state media acknowledged the latest strikes on its soil early Monday, describing explosions in several locations with at least one person being killed. In Jordan, the kingdom's military said it shot down four Iranian missiles in an incident that resulted in zero casualties or material damage. Jordan hosts U.S. military forces and aircraft, while Bahrain is home to the U.S. Navy's Fifth Fleet. On Canadian soil, Toronto's iconic CN Tower paid tribute late yesterday to the victims of the shooting at the Salsa on St. Clair Festival that left two people dead and sent thousands running for cover. Officials on social media said the tower's bright lights would dim at the top of every hour following Saturday's shooting. Tara Kennedy lives in the St. Clair Avenue West area and says the incident is extremely scary.
1: Everybody wants a safe place to live, and again, two people are now gone, and that's really sad to me.
0: Business owners and residents along Toronto's St. Clair Avenue West say the Salsa on St. Clair Festival will need to increase its security measures in the coming years. As of early today, no suspects have been identified or arrested. The Bank of Canada is expected to leave its benchmark interest rate unchanged for a sixth consecutive decision this week, even as renewed hostilities in the Middle East threaten to reignite inflation.
2: Inflation in May topped 3% for the first time since late 2023 as the global oil shock from the conflict pushed gas prices higher. Bank of Canada Governor Tiff Macklem has said the central bank will look through the initial inflation shock from high gas prices, but will act if it thinks price pressures are spreading. RBC senior economist Claire Fan says there are few signs inflation is branching out from gas prices right now, which should give the Bank of Canada enough leeway to keep its policy rate steady at 2.25%. for the rest of the year. Michelle Zedekian, The Canadian Press.
0: Alberta's new regulated iGaming system is officially live today. It allows private sports betting companies and online casinos to operate in the province, following the lead of regulation in Ontario. And another illness besides Lyme disease is on the rise as tick populations increase in Canada. A paper published today in the Canadian Medical Association Journal said it's important for physicians to consider anaplasmosis as a possible diagnosis for patients with unexplained fever who live in areas where ticks are endemic. That's because it is highly treatable. Climate change is increasing the number of black-legged ticks that transmit both Lyme disease and anaplasmosis, especially in Ontario, Quebec, and Nova Scotia. The Public Health Agency of Canada says people can protect themselves by wearing insect repellent, checking themselves for ticks, and removing them promptly with tweezers. This is the Canadian Press. In sports, the Vancouver Whitecaps can take a major step toward winning a fifth consecutive Voyageurs Cup when they play the Calgary-based Cavalry in the second game of their two-leg Canadian Championship quarterfinal series tonight in Alberta. The winner advances to the semifinal and will face MLS side CF Montreal. Citizens Bank Park in Philadelphia will be the venue for tonight's MLB Home Run Derby. Tomorrow, the MLB All-Star Game will be played, with Toronto Blue Jays pitcher Dylan Cease starting on the mound for the American League Stars. The 45-51 Toronto Blue Jays have 4 days off for the All-Star break. The Jays need a strong second half of the season to keep postseason hopes intact. And it's a World Cup semifinal lineup for the ages. France will play Spain tomorrow in the first semifinal in Arlington, Texas. Then on Wednesday, defending champion Argentina meets England in Atlanta. The World Cup final is on Sunday in East Rutherford, New Jersey. From the Canadian Press, I'm Naira Ahmed.

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1: Yes, indeed. That was Mr. Zach Topp starting the set with Sounds Like the Radio. And we go next to this young lady, Catherine Brett, and I Found a New Love.

Well, yeah, that is Ms. Catherine Britt. I found a new love. This is a classic. Gotta have a classic or two, always, especially when it's Alan Jackson. Here he is with the Tom T. Hall composition, Papa Top.

0: That is the Derailers, all the rage in Paris. And of course, they're talking about Paris, Texas, in this case. And yeah, so hey, we're still doing the giveaways for a pair of tickets. Every Friday, we have a draw for the Yukon Theater, and you can win tickets to go to the show, a pair of tickets so that you and your partner can head on out. And if you're single, well, you can just go a couple of times yourself. Yeah, you have that option. But give me a call at 668-6676 if you wish to be entered into the draw. I'll be happy to do that for you. And we have that ad for it right now.
1: Love movies? So do we. And so does Yukon Theater. We are giving away free passes to lucky listeners every Friday. You could win free movie passes to catch the latest on the big screen. Keep listening to enter the draw. Your ticket might be next.

Oh, one of those great Canadian singer-songwriters, Gary Felgar. Yes, he's retired off to the islands of British Columbia. But my goodness, his catalog of songs are just totally fabulous. I just love to pull out his CDs and just sit back and enjoy the great stories he has to tell. The Wantagwitchin First Nation Whitehorse Community Barbecue taking place in Whitehorse on Tuesday. That's tomorrow, July 14th. And it's from 12 to 2 p.m. It will be at the Whitehorse Wantagwitchin First Nation office at Hanson Street. And that is 3A at 508 Hanson Street. It's a community barbecue for all the Wantagwitchin folks here in Whitehorse. And my goodness, a lot of great food. For information, call Ellen at 335-5293. And what do we have for you now? Why? I've got a song from Sonny Burgess, and he's saying it must be something I said.

0: What about those Jays, Stuart?
1: Well, they lost 2 out of 3 against the Padres over the weekend. That is after winning 2 out of 3 against, come on now. Come on. Oh, of course. Technology. It just keeps jumping further back. Oh, that's why. Okay. No, never mind. It was the nut behind the phone. They lost the last 2 out of 3 against the Padres. They won 2 out of 3 against the Giants. There we go. And they're currently in 5th place in the American League East, which puts them right at the bottom at 469. 45 wins, 51 losses. They're only getting beat out at the moment by the Orioles, who have 46 wins and 51 losses. So they've got time to turn it around, but we're getting into prime baseball season. So
0: you better get it together, Jays. Yeah, you're starting to make the fans a wee bit nervous. And, we need you to smarten up. And football teams struggling with without their quarterbacks.
1: Oh,
0: and,
1: dear.
0: Yes, Saskatchewan, had a heck of a second half, beat up on poor Hamilton because their quarterback got injured the last outing, and the replacement just didn't have it. So, son of a gun, Saskatchewan is now tied with Edmonton, 4-1, 4 wins, 1 loss, which is about typical, at least in the old days. Edmonton, Saskatchewan used to be neck and neck and battling it out to the bitter end. It looks like it's somewhat the old story again.
1: What do you think, Battle of the Prairies this year?
0: It is going to be a Battle of the Prairies for sure. And I guess you better tell us what's going on in the world of news.
1: Yeah, I guess so.
2: From our studios in Whitehorse, Yukon, this is the Shona Them News.
1: Partly cloudy and 9 at the Whitehorse Airport, this is Stuart Cardinal Bunnell with the Shona Them News for Monday, July 13th. Yukon RCMP continue to search for a canoeist who went missing on the Teslin River last month. In a media release, police say that Yukon RCMP and Yukon search and rescue personnel have conducted extensive search efforts since 31-year-old Dominic Bandorski was reported missing on June 11th. As of this newscast, Bandorski has not been located. According to the release, the search included multiple helicopter patrols, a fixed-wing aircraft search, boat patrols, and ground searches using both off-road vehicles and RCMP police dog services. The release says that search teams also spoke with numerous paddlers and river users as part of the investigation. Police are once again asking anyone who was traveling on the Teslin or Yukon rivers between June 4th and 11th who may have information relevant to the search for Bandorski to contact Whitehorse RCMP at 667-5555. The city of Whitehorse has shared an update on the escarpment along Robert Service Way at the close of the freshet season. In a media release, the city says that the risk of slides along the escarpment remains, but is generally determined to be low. The city's geotechnical engineering team will continue to monitor conditions closely. According to the release, seasonal work to clean up organic material built up behind the barricades along Robert Service Way is scheduled to begin this week. The release says that the road will remain open during this work, but that drivers may experience minor delays. The city reminds residents and visitors alike that if they see activity along the escarpment or if they have concerns, to contact the city. For emergencies, call 911. For non-emergency issues, call the city trouble line at 867-667-2111. For general slope observations or questions, use the report a problem form at whitehorse.ca. The government of Yukon has announced over $1 million in funding for Queer Yukon Society over 3 years. In a media release, the Yukon government said that the funding shows support for Queer Yukon Society's new board's efforts to stabilize the organization's financial management and internal operations. According to the release, Queer Yukon will receive over $1.1 million in funding over the course of 3 years, which it will use to continue programming and supports, coordinate events and initiatives, and support inclusion inclusion and well-being for all 2S LGBTQIA plus Yukoners. In the release, Queer Yukon Society Executive Director Niall Jansen said that funding support from the Yukon government is essential to offering consistent programming and services that are responsive to the 2S LGBTQIA plus community's needs across the Yukon. To learn more about supports for 2S LGBTQIA plus Yukoners, visit queeryukon.com. A Yukon NDP MLA is calling on the Education Minister to address staffing concerns at Robert Service School in Dawson City. On July 7th, Klondike MLA Brent McDonald shared an open letter to Minister of Education Scott Kent, saying that the school has lost 6 teaching positions in recent years, including a total of 2.5 full-time equivalent cuts in the last 2 years. McDonald went on to say that the school's trades program is also at risk of disappearing entirely, and that there is no administrative redundancy to cover an absent teacher, since the principal and vice principal regularly fill classroom roles. In his letter, McDonald formally requests a top-up of 0.5 FTE for the trades teacher position, a 0.5 FTE top-up for the learning assistance teacher position, and 1.0 FTE for a new resource room teacher position, as well as written confirmation of the allocations to Robert Service School Administration and Trondequitchen to begin recruitment immediately for the 2026-27 school year. McDonald acknowledges that there will be a cost for these positions, but that it is small compared to the cost of inaction. That's the Shona FM News for Monday, July 13th. 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

0: 24 by 24, that is Gord Banford. And now, what's happening in technology?
1: From ABC News, Tech Trends. It is the biggest test for soccer's best, and the World Cup is also a massive test for keeping legions of fans connected.
2: You've got people in there that are doing video. You've got people that are on all their apps, the betting apps. They're calling people. They're sending videos around. They're hitting the send and end button. 90,000 of these people are doing that.
1: Michael Brennan, a principal engineer at Verizon Wireless, gave us an inside look at the technologies it takes to make sure every call, every text, every picture goes through at MetLife Stadium, home of the championship game.
2: The under seats, we've got overhead antennas, the matching antennas for the parking lots.
1: Those under seats, hundreds of antennas, literally under the seats. One of the trickiest tests, handling crowds at the entrance gates.
2: We installed antennas in the pylons and then antennas on the actual stadium itself.
1: Verizon estimating fans will use 50 terabytes of data at every game. With Tech Trends, Michelle Franz and ABC News.

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1: Oh yeah, that last song was done by Glory Anna. And Ricky Skaggs actually started the set with Broke Heart Broke. Gloriana, kiss you, good night. And a birthday to announce. Birthday greetings going out to Sheila, coming from Simon, Candice, Skyler, and Cherie, and Chris, and also from Chance, their pooch, and their goldfish. Here is the Beatles to help you enjoy your birthday, Sheila. Of course, from all your family.

Walking in Memphis, that is Lone Star. And, just a reminder, tomorrow, the Wantagh Gwich'in First Nation barbecue tomorrow at the office at Hanson Street. That's 3A508 Hanson Street from 12 noon to 2 p.m. So, you want information, call Ellen Kilakavichik at 335-5293. Our next song to take us to the top of the hour is by Diet and the Love Soldiers, and it's Grandfather's Country.

0: From the National Newsroom of the Canadian Press, I'm Naira Ahmed. The United States has fired deadly strikes at Iran again overnight, as Jordan and Kuwait say they have intercepted fire, while Bahrain has issued missile alert sirens. Iranian state media acknowledged the latest strikes on its soil early Monday, describing explosions in several locations with at least one person being killed. In Jordan, the kingdom's military said it shot down four Iranian missiles in an incident that resulted in zero casualties or material damage. Jordan hosts U.S. military forces and aircraft, while Bahrain is home to the U.S. Navy's Fifth Fleet. On Canadian soil, Toronto's iconic CN Tower paid tribute late yesterday to the victims of the shooting at the Salsa on St. Clair Festival that left two people dead and sent thousands running for cover. Officials on social media said the tower's bright lights would dim at the top of every hour following Saturday's shooting. Tara Kennedy lives in the St. Clair Avenue West area and says the incident is extremely scary.
1: Everybody wants a safe place to live, and again, two people are now gone, and that's really sad to me.
0: Business owners and residents along Toronto's St. Clair Avenue West say the Salsa on St. Clair Festival will need to increase its security measures in the coming years. As of early today, no suspects have been identified or arrested. The Bank of Canada is expected to leave its benchmark interest rate unchanged for a sixth consecutive decision this week, even as renewed hostilities in the Middle East threaten to reignite inflation.
2: Inflation in May topped 3% for the first time since late 2023 as the global oil shock from the conflict pushed gas prices higher. Bank of Canada Governor Tiff Macklem has said the central bank will look through the initial inflation shock from high gas prices, but will act if it thinks price pressures are spreading. RBC senior economist Claire Fan says there are few signs inflation is branching out from gas prices right now, which should give the Bank of Canada enough leeway to keep its policy rate steady at 2.25%. For the rest of the year. Michelle Zedekian, The Canadian Press.
0: Alberta's new regulated iGaming system is officially live today. It allows private sports betting companies and online casinos to operate in the province, following the lead of regulation in Ontario. And another illness besides Lyme disease is on the rise as tick populations increase in Canada. A paper published today in the Canadian Medical Association Journal said it's important for physicians to consider anaplasmosis as a possible diagnosis for patients with unexplained fever who live in areas where ticks are endemic. That's because it is highly treatable. Climate change is increasing the number of black-leg ticks that transmit both Lyme disease and anaplasmosis, especially in Ontario, Quebec, and Nova Scotia. The Public Health Agency of Canada says people can protect themselves by wearing insect repellent, checking themselves for ticks, and removing them promptly with tweezers. This is the Canadian Press. In sports, the Vancouver Whitecaps can take a major step toward winning a fifth consecutive Voyageurs Cup when they play the Calgary-based Cavalry in the second game of their two-leg Canadian Championship quarterfinal series tonight in Alberta. The winner advances to the semifinal and will face MLS side CF Montreal. Citizens Bank Park in Philadelphia will be the venue for tonight's MLB Home Run Derby. Tomorrow, the MLB All-Star Game will be played, with Toronto Blue Jays pitcher Dylan Cease starting on the mound for the American League Stars. The 45-51 Toronto Blue Jays have 4 days off for the All-Star break. The Jays need a strong second half of the season to keep postseason hopes intact. And it's a World Cup semifinal lineup for the ages. France will play Spain tomorrow in the first semifinal in Arlington, Texas. Then on Wednesday, defending champion Argentina meets England in Atlanta. The World Cup final is on Sunday in East Rutherford, New Jersey. From the Canadian Press, I'm Naira Ahmed.

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That is Mr. Chris Cagle, My Love Goes On and On. And before Mr. Chris Cagle, we had Zach Taub, Who Never Lies. And yeah, that's the title, I Never Lie. And Perfect Strangers Give Up, coming up short again. My, my. And by request, here is Ms. Bette Midler and The Rose.

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Prairie Oyster Group with Blue Melody. You want to sneak a little bit of Indian thing in there? I guess they are. Yeah, they would have to do that. We have Brad Paisley now with the Mona Lisa.

That is the Mona Lisa by Brad Paisley. And I got a call from Jessie Dawson, who wanted to send her condolences from her family to ours. And I think a lot of the folks know now that our mother, Monica Ponce, passed away last Friday and had 97 great years. And she wanted to send this, and great tune for Mother. Loved her music, loved her dancing. Here is Dolly Parton and Eagle When She Flies.

0: My timing was a bit off, folks. It's really time for the news.
1: 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We're burning it down.
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3: Partly cloudy and 9 at the Whitehorse Airport, this is Stuart Cardinal Bunnell with the Shona Fem News for Monday, July 13th. Yukon RCMP continue to search for a canoeist who went missing on the Teslin River last month. In a media release, police say that Yukon RCMP and Yukon search and rescue personnel have conducted extensive search efforts since 31-year-old Dominic Bandorski was reported missing on June 11th. As of this newscast, Bandorski has not been located. According to the release, the search included multiple helicopter patrols, a fixed-wing aircraft search, boat patrols, and ground searches using both off-road vehicles and RCMP police dog services. The release says that search teams also spoke with numerous paddlers and river users as part of the investigation. Police are once again asking anyone who was traveling on the Teslin or Yukon rivers between June 4th and 11th who may have information relevant to the search for Bandorski to contact Whitehorse RCMP at 667-5555. The City of Whitehorse has shared an update on the escarpment along Robert Service Way at the close of the freshet season. In a media release, the city says that the risk of slides along the escarpment remains, but is generally determined to be low. The city's geotechnical engineering team will continue to monitor conditions closely. According to the release, seasonal work to clean up organic material built up behind the barricades along Robert Service Way is scheduled to begin this week. The release says that the road will remain open during this work, but that drivers may experience minor delays. The city reminds residents and visitors alike that if they see activity along the escarpment or if they have concerns, to contact the city. For emergencies, call 911. For non-emergency issues, call the city trouble line at 867-667-2111. For general slope observations or questions, use the report a problem form at whitehorse.ca. The government of Yukon has announced over $1 million in funding for Queer Yukon Society over 3 years. In a media release, the Yukon government said that the funding shows support for Queer Yukon Society's new board's efforts to stabilize the organization's financial management and internal operations. According to the release, Queer Yukon will receive over $1.1 million in funding over the course of 3 years, which it will use to continue programming and supports, coordinate events and initiatives, and support inclusion and well-being for all 2S LGBTQIA plus Yukoners. In the release, Queer Yukon Society Executive Director Niall Jansen said that funding support from the Yukon government is essential to offering consistent programming and services that are responsive to the 2S LGBTQIA plus community's needs across the Yukon. To learn more about supports for 2S LGBTQIA plus Yukoners, visit queeryukon.com. A Yukon NDP MLA is calling on the Education Minister to address staffing concerns at Robert Service School in Dawson City. On July 7th, Klondike MLA Brent McDonald shared an open letter to Minister of Education Scott Kent saying that the school has lost 6 teaching positions in recent years, including a total of 2.5 full-time equivalent cuts in the last 2 years. McDonald went on to say that the school's trades program is also at risk of disappearing entirely and that there is no administrative redundancy to cover an absent teacher since the principal and vice principal regularly fill classroom roles. In his letter, McDonald formally requests a top-up of 0.5 FTE for the trades teacher position, a 0.5 FTE top-up for the learning assistance teacher position, and 1.0 FTE for a new resource room teacher position, as well as written confirmation of the allocations to Robert Service School Administration and Trondequitchen to begin recruitment immediately for the 2026-27 school year. McDonald acknowledges that there will be a cost for these positions, but that it is small compared to the cost of inaction. That's the Shona Fem News for Monday, July 13th. 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For Shona Fem News, I'm Stuart Cardinal Bunnell.
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That is Joe Diffie, Texas Size Heartache. It is, well, we got 12, what is it, 9:38. And we have a song by Desiree Dorian, Red Wine. And she's joined by Katie St. Germain and Deanna Desjardins in this one. And they're doing one bang-up job. It's a great song, Red Wine.

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One of my favorite bands, the Eagles. Peaceful, easy feeling. What a talented group they are. I tell you, some of the best music I ever heard came from the Eagles. And time to get you updated on the weather. Beaver Creek is mostly cloudy. It's 13 degrees and the wind west at 8. Burwash is mainly sunny. It's 11 degrees. And the wind east southeast 23 with gusts of 31. Carmax is 14 degrees and the wind east 16. Dawson is mostly cloudy, 14 degrees, the wind west southwest 15 with gusts of 27. For Faro, it's mostly cloudy, 15 degrees, and the wind west northwest 13. Haines Junction, 12 degrees and calm. And for Mayo, mainly sunny, 17 degrees, and the wind north at 2. Old Crow is the warm spot right now at

calm, and they're 18 degrees. Pelly Ranch, Fort Selkirk, 15 degrees in the wind east-southeast to 10. Rock River, 18 degrees, the wind northeast at 3. Teslin, mostly cloudy, 11 degrees, and the wind east-southeast at 8. For Watson Lake, it's 13 degrees there, the wind west-southwest 14. And in Whitehorse, partly cloudy, 11 degrees, the wind south-southeast at 5. And back to the music, I have this young lady from Ontario, now based in Nashville, and has won quite a few awards here in Canada. She had back-to-back Canadian Country Music Female Artist of the Year. And those accolades also include 19 Canadian Music Association Ontario Awards. And she has proven that she has what it takes to create music that her fan base adores. And great talented lady. She's playing since she was just a young'un, 13 years old, and formed her own band back then, has studied jazz, and, just been involved in music most of her life. So here is the lady now, Megan Patrick, and I Sure Hope So is the title of this one.

Sure think so, she says. Yeah. Our next song is by Crawford West. Or is it West Crawford? Summertime Girls.

0: The Painter, that is a great, great song. And that is Cody Johnson to end my day. And it's great playing music for you as usual. I'll be back tomorrow morning with more cool country music. So tune in once again, and you have a great day, folks.
1: Now this update from the Canadian Press. A court of Quebec judge in Montreal has found fashion mogul Peter Nygaard guilty of sexual assault and forcible confinement. The 84-year-old accepted a plea deal and did not present any evidence in his defense to an incident between November 1997 and November 1998. Air Canada says it has reached a tentative contract deal with 11,000 employees who handle its technical operations, airports, cargo, logistics, and supplies. Canada's prime minister was one of many politicians offering condolences to Senator Lindsey Graham's family after the outspoken former congressman died yesterday. Mark Carney wrote on social media that he respected Graham's stance on the defense of democracy and freedom, particularly with Ukraine. And dozens of people working at an Ebola treatment center in Northeast Congo went on strike today over unpaid salaries and bonuses. The striking staff at Rumpara General Hospital in Ituri province includes epidemiologists, case investigators, drivers, and gravediggers. From the Canadian Press, I'm Dom Mitchell.
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Top of the morning, everyone. I hope everybody's doing well out there. It's 3 minutes after 10 a.m. Elaine Shorty with you on Indigenous Connections, Shone FM. Hoping everyone had a very, very relaxing weekend. I did. It was absolutely wonderful outside. A little bit of smoke, but the sun burned through the clouds and all the smoke and everything. And felt nice, toasty, warm, that sort of thing. Spent a little bit of time yesterday just out and about, just doing some things and just relaxing and chillaxing, that sort of thing. We're going to get back to some music, Indigenous Connections. We're going to start off with some Ekajanas and Out on Your Own.

11 minutes after 10 a.m. and a little bit of Eka Janus and Out on Your Own. I hope everybody's doing well. It's Monday's edition of Indigenous Connections here on Shone FM. Elaine Shorty with you. I'm going to be trying to play as many Yukon artists this first hour. So we're going to get back into some stuff here real quick. Janus, they're known as Janus, Dennis and Jenny, as well their band Denizagi. We're going to get back into some music with them. Here they are with a welcoming song. Good morning.

Tlis shawat I gwashchuk. Do not hit a woman. Tlis shawat yada I igruk. Do not shout at a woman. Shawat in I nik e. Be good with a woman. Ye away yek e ye kach I guch siti. That is a good way to be a man.

Dave Haddock starting that set off with Keep It Simple. Before that, Die Yet and Like a Drum. Hoping everybody's having a wonderful Monday morning out there. You're listening to Elaine Shorty, Indigenous Connections on Shone FM. Yeah, we're just having some fun here and playing some music where it's just kind of get your a little bit of stuff going into your Monday, hoping that it kind of helps everybody just feel a little bit more awake, that sort of thing. I do have a couple of birthdays. Big happy birthday going out to Karen McLeod and Andrea Susan Smarch. Both ladies are Kwanlin Dun First Nation. Big happy birthday to you. Hoping that you both have a wonderful day. And if you see them, again, that's Karen McLeod and Andrea Susan Smarch, wish them a happy birthday. Getting back into some more music, here is Seaweed Band, Run as One.

28 minutes away from 11 a.m., and that is Seaweed. The name of the tune is Run As One. You know, I spend a lot of time thinking, and I actually spend a lot of time on Facebook now, and I kind of, lately what I've been doing is I've been going back into the past because these memories keep popping up and everything, and I don't know when it happened, but... And I know it happened just before the pandemic and that sort of thing. But I used to go out and I used to go picking, medicines and all sorts of things. Or I'd just go and sit with the eagles where they're at in Whitehorse. And I did all these things. And somewhere along the line, I stopped doing everything. I don't know why. I know that you know, we hit the pandemic. And then all of a sudden, we're not allowed to go and visit and see people. But then the other thing that was happening was that there was a lot of people passing away from ODs. And I know within, like, in our communities in the Yukon, a lot of people were really hurting and having a real hard time. And I was going through the same thing, you know, because we lost some family members to OD as well. And just recently, I started looking at that, and I just thought, you know what? It's been a while since I've gone out to pick medicines. It's been a while since I started smudging my house. It's been a while where I woke up and I offered up prayer to our Creator. And so I've started doing that again. And I just thought, you know, like, I guess what I had to do was just take a little tiny break. And you know, I know for a while I was afraid and grieving because there were so many people passing away and lots of things happening. And so I thought, you know what, it's okay to talk about it, and it's okay to say, well, I stopped doing all that good stuff, but now I'm ready to take it back on again. And if this message is for you, then okay, so be it. But I just thought I would mention that this morning because, you know, like, there's just still people, we're starting to feel better and that sort of thing, but we still have a little bit of heartache and some grieving, and we still have worry for our folks, you know, our family and friends who are still going into, who are still actively addicted to whatever it is that they're addicted to. So just offering up, you know, some things, and I can only, you know, own it myself and talk about my feelings and that sort of thing. So I just thought I would mention that. We're going to have a song. It's called The Prayer Song, and it's done by Lone Star Drum. Song's for you if you need it.

21 minutes away from 11 a.m., and that is Henry Nukon and the End of Time. I'd really like to get Henry into the studio. I know he lives in Ross River, so Henry, if you're listening and you happen to be, you happen to know that you're going to be in Whitehorse on a Friday, please give me a call so I can get you in the studio and you can strum your guitar and play some music and just have a whole lot of fun. I got a couple of birthday greetings. Dolly Scurvy, happy birthday to you. And Sheila Johns, happy birthday to you as well. Doreen called and said, make sure you wish those two ladies happy birthday. So big happy birthday to Dolly and Sheila. Hoping that your day is going really, really well. We're going to get back into some more music real quick here. Here is CCR and Suzy Q.

15 minutes away from 11 a.m. and Susie Q with Creedence Clearwater Revival. We've got July 28th, which is coming up pretty quick. And what is important about July 28th? Well, it's Tlingit Day. And every year there's some sort of a celebration or something somewhere. So I really don't know what is happening for Tlingit Day. That would be, they usually celebrating is the Inland Tlingit, which is Carcross Tagish First Nation, Tezen Tlingit Council, and Taku River Tlingit. So if you're from one of those nations and you guys are having some kind of a celebration or something, give me a call. 867-332-2302 and give me some details so I can chat about it and talk about Tlingit Day. So if that's something that's happening in your community, and that's to the three inland Tlingit nations, again, Carcross Tagish First Nation, Tezen Tlingit Council, and Taku River. Gonna get into some music. Here is the DK

11 a.m. and Manfred Jensen with Pocket Full of Blues. You know, one of the things that has been happening more and more often is stick gambling. Oh my gosh. All summer, just about every weekend, there's been stick gambling events. I think last weekend or this weekend, yesterday, I believe stick gambling at Lucky Lake. I don't know how it went, but I do know that there's loads of people that pack up their vehicle and head out for the weekend and just go have some fun. Next weekend, I believe there's stick gambling in Minto. I have to check, but I'm quite sure that there's going to be some stick gambling in Minto, and everybody's going to go there and have a whole lot of fun. So, yeah, I just thought I would mention that. We're going to get into some more music, some Jerry Elford stick gambling song.

0: Now this update from the Canadian Press. Former Nygaard International fashion mogul Peter Nygaard has accepted a plea deal in his latest sexual assault trial in Montreal. The 84-year-old didn't present any evidence in his defense before a court of Quebec judge found him guilty of sexual assault and forcible confinement. Unifor confirmed today it's set to begin ratification meetings late this week on a tentative deal with the Ford Motor Company. The union representing roughly 5,000 workers at Ford in Canada reached a tentative contract agreement over the weekend. A former staffer of Prime Minister Mark Carney is considering a run for a seat in Parliament. Carney's Deputy Chief of Staff, Braden Cayley, thanked the leader in a letter posted to social media yesterday where he said he plans to run in his home province of British Columbia. And the European Union has coordinated efforts and raised over $1 billion in aid for the Gaza Strip. The bloc's top diplomat says they worked with 65 governments and organizations, including the White House and the United Nations. From the Canadian Press, I'm Don Mitchell.
1: Hello, I'm Barbara. I live in Jake's Corner. I work in Watson Lake, and I listen to Shone FM, Indigenous Radio. Yeah.

minutes after 11 o'clock, and Robbie Robertson in the blood. I got a call before the news, and it was somebody called, and they said, well, wish Sheila a happy birthday, and that's coming from your mom and your brothers, Douglas and Charlie. Sheila, your ma jaw says to have a wonderful day and be safe and enjoy yourself. So I'm hoping that that you're going to do all of those three things. Happy birthday, Sheila. Going to get back into some more music. Here is Rez Blues with Murray Porter.

0: got Red's blues. Got those reservation blues.
1: Mr. Murray Porter and Rez Blues. I see that guy often in Vancouver. He kind of goes to the various events that happen out there. And so nice because he's one of those people that really go out and support First Nation Indigenous events and that sort of thing. So, yeah, it's always so nice to see that guy. Another one that really goes out and supports a lot of the various events, especially in the Yukon, is Mr. Kevin Barr. Kevin is, he's been a lifelong friend for me. I remember the first time that him and I could say that we became friends. I was working at Shone FM, and we were over in the old Yukon Inn area there, and I saw him, and he was walking into the Yukon Inn to go to the restaurant, and I was getting out of my vehicle, and I yelled across the parking lot, "Hey, you, Kevin Barr." And he turned up and he looked, and that was the beginning of a wonderful, wonderful friendship. Yeah, Kevin, if you're listening, hello, good morning. As Kevin would say, hello. Yeah, that's what he does. We're going to play back-to-back, You Got Gold and Another Place, Another Time. Mr. Kevin Barr.

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Parfait and Spirit in Sky. Hoping everybody is doing wonderful out there. One of the things that I encourage is that if folks are in the area and they want to drop into the studio and say hello, then please do so. You know, like, we love to have visitors at Shone FM. A person did come in, Delmer Washington, and he brought in a CD. It was a CD. Don Kelly, who was 89 years old, he recorded a live some songs live on January 1st in 2016. Hal Jordan and Lori, Lori Mallow, and of course we have Delmer and Don Kelly again. It was just great for him to drop in and to share this CD. So, just going to play some of this song, or one song, actually. And, so here we go.

0: my goodness, what a delightful tune. And that was God Must Be a Cowboy, a little CD. It's called Dawn's Country Music. And, of course, that's Dawn Kelly and Delmer Washington, Hal Jordan, and, of course, Lori Mallow. They recorded that in Lori's studio January 1, 2016. So you know what? If you have some music that you have recorded and you want to get some airtime, you're more than welcome to bring in the CD to me here at Shone FM, and I will do my best to get some airtime for it. Really enjoy being able to be here with you guys and just chat and have people feel comfortable enough just to walk in the door. So, if you want to come in and say hello, please do here at Shone FM. Going to get back into some more music, a little bit of William Prince. William is going to be here for Blue Feather November 7th. At one point throughout the summer, in the next couple of weeks, I will be inviting Mr. Gary Bailey to come in and chat about Blue Feather, which happens in November. I know tickets are already on sale, and this year's show, like every other year, is going to be absolutely wonderful. A lot of people, they look forward to Blue Feather in November. Here is William Prince, Eddie Boy.
1: Eddie Boy, now what you doing? Go on, get back for you ruin your life. We're just grain seven on your tune. Tells me a tale when things were different. Wet and pissed off the principal's assistant. 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

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Smoked his share and played a mean guitar too. Don't get much more old school than that. 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

0: So Eddie boy, sit back, let me take the wheel. Oh, Eddie boy, here's your rest. Let me take the wheel.
1: Mr. William Prince here on Shawn FM and Eddie Boy. Tomorrow morning at 11:15, I'm going to be on the telephone. We're going to do a telephone interview with Cooper Regal, Steve, who is a partner with Cooper Regal. We're going to be chatting about the Indian Hospital lawsuit. And this is about information about the actual lawsuit. It started with Cooper Regal. And, yeah, Steve's going to chat with me tomorrow morning at 11:15. So if you're interested, tomorrow would be the day to hear. And then after that, there's actually, I think there's three sections or three things that happen with this lawsuit. One is, of course, how it all started. Number two is how you're able to send in your application and be involved in the lawsuit. I've asked somebody to chat with me about that. I'm just waiting for them to get back to me. And of course, there's the third part. Right now, they've got a group of people going out across Canada. They have about $385 million, and they want to do some programming for folks who knew some healing or support, that sort of thing, from what happened in the Indian Hospital's lawsuit. We're going to get back into some more music real quick here. Here is Lacey J. Dalton and Black Coffee right after that. No Time to Kill with Clem Black. You're listening to Elaine Shorty, Shawn FM.

Polka. I like that. That is Kisakola and Indian Cars. And, you know, like that song is one of the things that a lot of First Nations people, they really connect with the, him doing that Indian Cars. The other thing is when Adam Beach, and he answers, I can't even remember what show it was, but where do you live? And he just went into this whole spiel. The other one is, hey, Victor. We all connect with those things. I don't know why, but we do. Anyways, Emmylou Harris, and Till I Gain Control Again. And that's what I'm trying to do here. I'm trying to gain control again.

Adele here on Shawn FM from her album 25, and the name of the tune is Hello. Taking us to our news at 12 o'clock, a little bit of Nashville, King of the Road.

0: From the National Newsroom of the Canadian Press, I'm Naira Ahmed. The United States has fired deadly strikes at Iran again overnight, as Jordan and Kuwait say they have intercepted fire, while Bahrain has issued missile alert sirens. Iranian state media acknowledged the latest strikes on its soil early Monday, describing explosions in several locations with at least one person being killed. In Jordan, the kingdom's military said it shot down four Iranian missiles in an incident that resulted in zero casualties or material damage. Jordan hosts U.S. military forces and aircraft, while Bahrain is home to the U.S. Navy's Fifth Fleet. On Canadian soil, Toronto's iconic CN Tower paid tribute late yesterday to the victims of the shooting at the Salsa on St. Clair Festival that left two people dead and sent thousands running for cover. Officials on social media said the tower's bright lights would dim at the top of every hour following Saturday's shooting. Tara Kennedy lives in the St. Clair Avenue West area and says the incident is extremely scary.
1: Everybody wants a safe place to live, and again, two people are now gone, and that's really sad to me.
0: Business owners and residents along Toronto's St. Clair Avenue West say the Salsa on St. Clair Festival will need to increase its security measures in the coming years. As of early today, no suspects have been identified or arrested. The Bank of Canada is expected to leave its benchmark interest rate unchanged for a sixth consecutive decision this week, even as renewed hostilities in the Middle East threaten to reignite inflation.
2: Inflation in May topped 3% for the first time since late 2023 as the global oil shock from the conflict pushed gas prices higher. Bank of Canada Governor Tiff Macklem has said the central bank will look through the initial inflation shock from high gas prices, but will act if it thinks price pressures are spreading. RBC senior economist Claire Fan says there are few signs inflation is branching out from gas prices right now, which should give the Bank of Canada enough leeway to keep its policy rate steady at 2.25%. For the rest of the year. Michelle Sedekian, The Canadian Press.
0: Alberta's new regulated iGaming system is officially live today. It allows private sports betting companies and online casinos to operate in the province, following the lead of regulation in Ontario. And another illness besides Lyme disease is on the rise as tick populations increase in Canada. A paper published today in the Canadian Medical Association Journal said it's important for physicians to consider anaplasmosis as a possible diagnosis for patients with unexplained fever who live in areas where ticks are endemic. That's because it is highly treatable. Climate change is increasing the number of black-legged ticks that transmit both Lyme disease and anaplasmosis, especially in Ontario, Quebec, and Nova Scotia. The Public Health Agency of Canada says people can protect themselves by wearing insect repellent, checking themselves for ticks, and removing them promptly with tweezers. This is the Canadian Press. In sports, the Vancouver Whitecaps can take a major step toward winning a fifth consecutive Voyageurs Cup when they play the Calgary-based Cavalry in the second game of their two-leg Canadian Championship quarterfinal series tonight in Alberta. The winner advances to the semifinal and will face MLS side CF Montreal. Citizens Bank Park in Philadelphia will be the venue for tonight's MLB Home Run Derby. Tomorrow, the MLB All-Star Game will be played, with Toronto Blue Jays pitcher Dylan Cease starting on the mound for the American League Stars. The 45 and 51 Toronto Blue Jays have 4 days off for the All-Star break. The Jays need a strong second half of the season to keep postseason hopes intact. And it's a World Cup semifinal lineup for the ages. France will play Spain tomorrow in the first semifinal in Arlington, Texas. Then on Wednesday, defending champion Argentina meets England in Atlanta. The World Cup final is on Sunday in East Rutherford, New Jersey. From the Canadian Press, I'm Naira Ahmed.

0: 13 minutes after 12 o'clock. Ooh, my way. I tell you, Sugar, and that's Deering and Down. I first heard them at a Blue Feather event. Absolutely wonderful. Really enjoyed listening to those to do their duets and their singing. Apparently, they're not together anymore. They've split it up, and they are just doing their own music singularly. At any rate, we're going to get back into some more music, a little bit of Van Morrison, but after these messages.
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And yeah, good song, good summer song. Getting us closer to our news, here is Prairie Oyster and One Way Track.

12 o'clock. A little bit of Prairie Oyster in one-way track. Woohoo! It's going to come back. I know it. You know it. It's going to come. Here it comes. Here it comes. Oh, my goodness. At any rate, one-way track, Prairie Oyster, taking us to the news. And here she comes back. I told you it was going to one-way track. Yoo-hoo! Okay, getting us through the news, here is some Merle Haggard. Mama tried.

0: This is Stuart Cardinal Bunnell with the Shone FM News for Monday, July 13th. A former UConn teacher says that he is not surprised by the findings of the UConn External Independent Review Panel in its review of the Department of Education so far. Speaking with Shone FM, former UConn teacher Jason Cook offered some insight to the findings of the first status report published last week. One area in the first status report was focused on norms and culture. Cook says that he noticed that the concerns noted by the panel are not issues that stand on their own.
1: You know, what stands out to me is that the findings are all connected in the review. You know, culture, burnout, mistrust, turnover, classroom complexity, political responses, lack of support, they're not separate problems. They all feed each other. So when the teachers feel unsupported, students lose support. When staff are afraid to speak honestly, leadership stops hearing the truth. And when the system reacts only after public pressure, the damage has already reached the classrooms.
0: Cook says he has had personal experience with all of these problems while working as a teacher at Porter Creek Secondary School. He compared the experience to that of an abusive relationship in which teachers feel powerless to address the issues they face every day. Cook went on to say that the issues can be addressed, but that it won't be easy.
1: It's going to take leadership. It's going to take someone going in who knows what they're doing, knows education, and does the job. And I think what's recommended in the report is a great idea, and having those separations of powers is a great first start.
0: The panel's first status report is available online at yeir.ca. Yukon RCMP continue to search for a canoeist who went missing on the Teslin River last month. In a media release, police say that Yukon RCMP and Yukon search and rescue personnel have conducted extensive search efforts since 31-year-old Dominic Bandorski was reported missing on June 11th. As of this newscast, Bandorski has not been located. According to the release, the search included multiple helicopter patrols, a fixed-wing aircraft search, boat patrols, and ground searches using both off-road vehicles and RCMP police dog services. The release says that search teams also spoke with numerous paddlers and river users as part of the investigation. Police are once again asking anyone who was traveling on the Teslin or Yukon rivers between June 4th and 11th who may have information relevant to the search for Bandorski to contact Whitehorse RCMP at 667-5555. The city of Whitehorse has shared an update on the escarpment along Robert Service Way at the close of the freshet season. In a media release, the city says that the risk of slides along the escarpment remains, but is generally determined to be low. The city's geotechnical engineering team will continue to monitor conditions closely. According to the release, seasonal work to clean up organic material built up behind the barricades along Robert Service Way is scheduled to begin this week. The release says that the road will remain open during this work, but that drivers may experience minor delays. The city reminds residents and visitors alike that if they see activity along the escarpment or if they have concerns, to contact the city. For emergencies, call 911. For non-emergency issues, call the city trouble line at 867-667-2111. For general slope observations or questions, use the report a problem form at whitehorse.ca. The government of Yukon has announced over $1 million in funding for Queer Yukon Society over 3 years. In a media release, the Yukon government said that the funding shows support for Queer Yukon Society's new board's efforts to stabilize the organization's financial management and internal operations. According to the release, Queer Yukon will receive over $1.1 million in funding over the course of 3 years, which it will use to continue programming and supports, coordinate events and initiatives, and support inclusion and well-being for all 2SLGBTQIA+ Yukoners. In the release, Queer Yukon Society Executive Director Niall Jansen said that funding support from the Yukon government is essential to offering consistent programming and services that are responsible.
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22 minutes away from 1 o'clock in the Traveling Wilburys and end of the line. I'm hoping everybody's having a fabulous afternoon. I always do this every time I'm on the air. I totally forget to do the weather. I will do it right after this. Here is the Blue Rodeo, actually, Blue Rodeo and Bad Timing.

Blue Rodeo here on Shawn FM. It's 17 minutes away from 1 o'clock, 18 minutes away from 1 o'clock. I stand corrected. I've got the current weather conditions for you in Beaver Creek. Mostly cloudy, temperature sitting at 17. In Burwash, temperature is at 16. In Carmacks, 20. Dawson, light rain and temperature at 14. It is the chilly spot in the Yukon right now. Farrell, they're sitting under partly clouds and temperature sitting at 17. In Haines Junction, 15 degrees. We're going to move over to Mayo, partly cloudy and temperature at a beautiful 22. In Oak Crow, temperature sitting at 21. Pelly, 20. In Rock River, 19. In Teslin, cloudy and temperature sitting at 14. Watson Lake, it is 16. And they do have cloud there as well. Here in Whitehorse, we do have some cloud and a little bit of smoke out there. Temperature sitting at 17. So actually not so bad. It's kind of nice in the weather-wise. So, yeah, there you go. I'm just getting ready myself to head out the

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Yes, that is the Marshall Tucker Band, and Can't You See? Hoping everybody's doing okay out there. I've just got a few more minutes until 1 o'clock, and of course, we have Patrick who's going to join us later on this afternoon, well, in about 8 minutes, and I'll be back again tomorrow morning just doing the same old thing and that sort of thing. But don't forget, I do have an interview at 11:15. We're going to be talking about Indian hospital lawsuit. Yeah, if you want to get some information, just have a listen tomorrow. I'll be chatting with Steve from Cooper Regal, and we'll just get into tomorrow. Helping me get out of here, we're going to have a couple of songs. The Dixie Chicks and Ricky Skaggs, Walk Softly on This Heart of Mine, followed by Brooks and Dunn and Honky Tonk Stomp. Have a wonderful afternoon, and I will speak with you again tomorrow morning. Have yourself a grand afternoon.

0: From the National Newsroom of the Canadian Press, I'm Naira Ahmed. The United States has fired deadly strikes at Iran again overnight, as Jordan and Kuwait say they have intercepted fire, while Bahrain has issued missile alert sirens. Iranian state media acknowledged the latest strikes on its soil early Monday, describing explosions in several locations with at least one person being killed. In Jordan, the kingdom's military said it shot down four Iranian missiles in an incident that resulted in zero casualties or material damage. Jordan hosts U.S. military forces and aircraft, while Bahrain is home to the U.S. Navy's Fifth Fleet. On Canadian soil, Toronto's iconic CN Tower paid tribute late yesterday to the victims of the shooting at the Salsa on St. Clair Festival that left two people dead and sent thousands running for cover. Officials on social media said the tower's bright lights would dim at the top of every hour following Saturday's shooting. Tara Kennedy lives in the St. Clair Avenue West area and says the incident is extremely scary.
1: Everybody wants a safe place to live, and again, two people are now gone, and that's really sad to me.
0: Business owners and residents along Toronto's St. Clair Avenue West say the Salsa on St. Clair Festival will need to increase its security measures in the coming years. As of early today, no suspects have been identified or arrested. The Bank of Canada is expected to leave its benchmark interest rate unchanged for a sixth consecutive decision this week, even as renewed hostilities in the Middle East threaten to reignite inflation.
2: Inflation in May topped 3% for the first time since late 2023 as the global oil shock from the conflict pushed gas prices higher. Bank of Canada Governor Tiff Macklem has said the central bank will look through the initial inflation shock from high gas prices, but will act if it thinks price pressures are spreading. RBC senior economist Claire Fan says there are few signs inflation is branching out from gas prices right now, which should give the Bank of Canada enough leeway to keep its policy rate steady at 2.25% for the rest of the year. Michelle Zedekian, The Canadian Press.
0: Alberta's new regulated iGaming system is officially live today. It allows private sports betting companies and online casinos to operate in the province, following the lead of regulation in Ontario. And another illness besides Lyme disease is on the rise as tick populations increase in Canada. A paper published today in the Canadian Medical Association Journal said it's important for physicians to consider anaplasmosis as a possible diagnosis for patients with unexplained fever who live in areas where ticks are endemic. That's because it is highly treatable. Climate change is increasing the number of black-legged ticks that transmit both Lyme disease and anaplasmosis, especially in Ontario, Quebec, and Nova Scotia. The Public Health Agency of Canada says people can protect themselves by wearing insect repellent, checking themselves for ticks, and removing them promptly with tweezers. This is the Canadian Press. In sports, the Vancouver Whitecaps can take a major step toward winning a fifth consecutive Voyageurs Cup when they play the Calgary-based Cavalry in the second game of their two-leg Canadian Championship quarterfinal series tonight in Alberta. The winner advances to the semifinal and will face MLS side CF Montreal. Citizens Bank Park in Philadelphia will be the venue for tonight's MLB Home Run Derby. Tomorrow, the MLB All-Star Game will be played, with Toronto Blue Jays pitcher Dylan Cease starting on the mound for the American League Stars. The 45 and 51 Toronto Blue Jays have 4 days off for the All-Star break. The Jays need a strong second half of the season to keep postseason hopes intact. And it's a World Cup semifinal lineup for the ages. France will play Spain tomorrow in the first semifinal in Arlington, Texas. Then on Wednesday, defending champion Argentina meets England in Atlanta. The World Cup final is on Sunday in East Rutherford, New Jersey. From the Canadian Press, I'm Naira Ahmed.
3: All right, let's take a look at the weather around the Yukon Territory at this hour. Currently in Beaver Creek, it's mostly cloudy, 17 degrees. Burwash is 16 degrees, partly cloudy. Carmax is 20 degrees. It's raining in Dawson City and 14 degrees. That's the cold spot in the territory this hour. Right now in Faro, it's partly cloudy and 17 degrees. Haines Junction is 15 degrees. Mayo, partly cloudy and 22. Old Crow is 21 degrees. Pelly Ranch, Fort Selkirk, 20 degrees. Teslin, cloudy, 14 degrees. In Watson Lake, it's mostly cloudy and 16 degrees. And here at Whitehorse outside the Shone FM studios, it is 17 degrees and partly cloudy. All right. Well, welcome to Neon Country. I'm Patrick Jacobson, and I'll be with you here until 3 o'clock this afternoon, until William Carlick takes over with the Drive Home show. And I'm going to count down the top 10 songs in Canada on the country charts as of today. And right now, the number 10 song up three places from last week is George Burge with Luke Bryan doing Ride, Ride, Ride. This song's been on the charts, or, well, it's been in the top 60 for the past little while here, but currently it's popped up into the top 10. And now I'm just having a glitch with my system here, and it's not letting me get onto my songs here. Give me one quick second while I sort this. And it doesn't seem to be going. Let's try this. No. All right. Well, I'm going to play something else, and then we're going to come right back and we'll get into these songs here. So let's play a little Keith Urban while we figure this out, and I'll be right back with you.

All right. Well, we're back here. That was Leanne Womack with Does My Ring Burn Your Finger? And before that was Who Wouldn't Want to Be Me by Keith Urban. And, you know, I mean, he's married to Nicole Kidman, and he's a massive country music star. I think there's probably a few people that would probably agree with that statement. Maybe not everyone. But hey, here, we got our music back up here, and I'm going to start in with this countdown. And our number 10 song this week is George Burge with Luke Bryan singing Ride, Ride, Ride. And here it is on Neon Country on Shone FM.

Right, the number 10 song on the country music countdown this week. And that's, of course, George Burge with Luke Bryan. All right, dropping quite a number of places this week. This is last week's number 2 song, and it's this week's, it's last week's number 7 song, and this week's number 9 song. This is Change My Mind by Riley Green, and here it is on Shone FM.

Change My Mind, the number 9 song this week on the Country Music Countdown. And in the number 8 spot, also dropping a few places from number 5 last week down to number 8. This is Megan Maroney and Beautiful Things. And here it is on Neon Country, Shone FM.

Beautiful Things. That's our number 8 song on the Canadian country music chart this week. And now up 2 places from number 9 last week to number 7 this week, we have Morgan Griffiths. This is Just Being Me. Here it is on Shone FM.

That's Morgan Griffiths, Just Being Me, your number 9 song on the Canadian Country Music Countdown this week. And something new into the top 10, it's Jason Aldean. This is Don't Tell on Me. And here it is on Neon Country, Shone FM.

There's Jason Aldean with Don't Tell on Me, and that's your number six song this week. Now, up from number 11 last week, up to number five this week, we've got Canadian Nate Holler, and this is Thought About You, and here it is, now in the top 10 on Neon Country.

That's Nate Holler and Thought About You, the number 5 song this week. All right, last week's number 2 song, and it was a number 1 song for quite some time. This is number 4, and it's Be Her by Ella Langley. Here it is on Shone FM. Mm-hmm.

Well, there's Ella Langley and Be Her, the number four song this week. Now, holding steady at number three as it was last week, this is Kane Brown, and here is Woman. This is on Shone FM, Neon Country. Here it is.

Yeah, that's Kane Brown and Woman, the number three song on the Country Music Countdown this week. Now, from number four last week and up to number two this week, this is Luke Combs. Here's Be By You on Neon Country.

Let's Be By You, your number two song on the Canadian Country Music Countdown this week. And, of course, that is by none other than Luke Combs, who has been kind of trading off number one songs with Ella Langley all summer long, spring and summer long. And, of course, your number one song this week is none other than Ella Langley herself. With a little help from Morgan Wallen, this is I Can't Love You Anymore, and here it is, your number one song.

0: There's your number one song. That's I Can't Love You Anymore by Ella Langley and Morgan Wallen here on Neon Country.
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2: 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We've grown with the communities we operate in, investing in housing, hospitality, and commercial ventures that reflect our commitment to partnership, reconciliation, and creating prosperity for generations.

All right. Well, Dean Brody's new album, the 10th album, came out just a couple weeks ago here. And this is Death of Me by Dean Brody off of his new record. Here it is on Neon Country, Shone FM.

0: Well, there's Kacey Musgraves, and that is Dry Spell off of her Middle of Nowhere album. Still love that song. It's good fun. We also heard Tim and the Glory Boys in there with If I Go Missing, and also an excellent track for summer. I love that track as well. And we had Dean Brody's latest. That was Death of Me off of his new album, the 10th album, which is out now. It came out a couple weeks ago. All right, here's the latest from Taylor Swift. Actually, you know what? We're going to have to take a little short break for the news. I'll play Taylor Swift as soon as we get back.
1: From the National Newsroom of the Canadian Press, I'm Naira Ahmed. The United States has fired deadly strikes at Iran again overnight, as Jordan and Kuwait say they have intercepted fire, while Bahrain has issued missile alert sirens. Iranian state media acknowledged the latest strikes on its soil early Monday, describing explosions in several locations with at least one person being killed. In Jordan, the kingdom's military said it shot down four Iranian missiles in an incident that resulted in zero casualties or material damage. Jordan hosts U.S. military forces and aircraft, while Bahrain is home to the U.S. Navy's 5th Fleet. On Canadian soil, Toronto's iconic CN Tower paid tribute late yesterday to the victims of the shooting at the Salsa on St. Clair Festival that left two people dead and sent thousands running for cover. Officials on social media said the tower's bright lights would dim at the top of every hour following Saturday's shooting. Tara Kennedy lives in the St. Clair Avenue West area and says the incident is extremely scary.
2: Everybody wants a safe place to live, and again, two people are now gone, and that's really sad to me.
1: Business owners and residents along Toronto's St. Clair Avenue West say the Salsa on St. Clair Festival will need to increase its security measures in the coming years. As of early today, no suspects have been identified or arrested. The Bank of Canada is expected to leave its benchmark interest rate unchanged for a sixth consecutive decision this week, even as renewed hostilities in the Middle East threaten to reignite inflation.
3: Inflation in May topped 3% for the first time since late 2023 as the global oil shock from the conflict pushed gas prices higher. Bank of Canada Governor Tiff Macklem has said the central bank will look through the initial inflation shock from high gas prices, but will act if it thinks price pressures are spreading. RBC senior economist Claire Fan says there are few signs inflation is branching out from gas prices right now, which should give the Bank of Canada enough leeway to keep its policy rate steady at 2.25%. For the rest of the year. Michelle Zedekian, The Canadian Press.
1: Alberta's new regulated iGaming system is officially live today. It allows private sports betting companies and online casinos to operate in the province, following the lead of regulation in Ontario. And another illness besides Lyme disease is on the rise as tick populations increase in Canada. A paper published today in the Canadian Medical Association Journal said it's important for physicians to consider anaplasmosis as a possible diagnosis for patients with unexplained fever who live in areas where ticks are endemic. That's because it is highly treatable. Climate change is increasing the number of black-legged ticks that transmit both Lyme disease and anaplasmosis, especially in Ontario, Quebec, and Nova Scotia. The Public Health Agency of Canada says people can't protect themselves by wearing insect repellent, checking themselves for ticks, and removing them promptly with tweezers. This is the Canadian Press. In sports, the Vancouver Whitecaps can take a major step toward winning a fifth consecutive Voyageurs Cup when they play the Calgary-based Cavalry in the second game of their two-leg Canadian Championship quarterfinal series tonight in Alberta. The winner advances to the semifinal and will face MLS side CF Montreal. Citizens Bank Park in Philadelphia will be the venue for tonight's MLB Home Run Derby. Tomorrow, the MLB All-Star Game will be played, with Toronto Blue Jays pitcher Dylan Cease starting on the mound for the American League Stars. The 45 and 51 Toronto Blue Jays have 4 days off for the All-Star break. The Jays need a strong second half of the season to keep postseason hopes intact. And it's a World Cup semifinal lineup for the ages. France will play Spain tomorrow in the first semifinal in Arlington, Texas. Then on Wednesday, defending champion Argentina meets England in Atlanta. The World Cup final is on Sunday in East Rutherford, New Jersey. From the Canadian Press, I'm Naira Ahmed.
0: Well, thank you, Naira. And let's take a look at the weather around the Yukon Territory at this hour. Currently in Beaver Creek, it is mostly cloudy and 19 degrees. Burwash is partly cloudy and 16 degrees. A little windy out there. It's 23 from the southeast, gusting up to 43. So, you know, keep things tied down, I suppose, in Burwash. In Carmax, it's 21 degrees. In Dawson City, mostly cloudy and 16 degrees. It's got a little warmer up there now that it's stopped raining. In Faro, it's partly cloudy and 18 degrees. Haines Junction is 16 degrees. Mayo, partly cloudy, 22 degrees. Old Crow, also 22 degrees. In Pelly Ranch, Fort Selkirk, it's 21 degrees. Teslin is now the cold spot in the territory at 16 degrees, mostly cloudy there. Watson Lake, mostly cloudy and 18 degrees. And here in Whitehorse, outside the Shone FM studios, it is partly cloudy and 18 degrees. And now here's that Taylor Swift song that I was promising. This is I Knew It, I Knew You from the Toy Story 5 soundtrack. Here it is on Neon Country, Shone FM.

Paisley, he certainly knows his way around a Fender Telecaster guitar. That's This Town Ain't Small Enough from his Hell and Back EP. And before that, we heard Braden King. That was We Got Beer. And Taylor Swift with I Knew It, I Knew You from the Toy Story 5 soundtrack. All right, so I'm looking up a request for a caller here at the moment, but right now I want to play something brand new from Tucker Wetmore. We've been playing Brunette by Tucker for the last, I don't know, month or so, and probably longer, and it's been hovering around in the top 10, and this is his newest track. And so I'm going to play this for you right now with a brand new track from Megan Patrick to follow. Here you go, Tucker Wetmore. This is Who Told You That on Shone FM Neon.

0: All right, that's the latest from Megan Patrick. That is, I sure hope so. And just ahead of that, we heard the latest from Tucker Wetmore, which was, Who Told You That? All right, I'll be right back after this message.
1: The future of animals everywhere is at risk. In the last 40 years, over half of the world's animal populations have disappeared. 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Already thousands of children across Canada are joining forces as Earth Rangers to help protect animals and their habitats. To get your child involved or to make a donation, please visit earthrangers.com.
0: All right. I had a call from Marsh Lake Brad, and he wanted to hear a track that he didn't know the artist or the song title for. So I'm kind of piecing it together based on what we discussed on the phone there. And I don't know, maybe this is it, Brad. And if it is, give me a shout back and let me know if I got the right tune. This is Lee Bryce and In the Swamp. Here it is on Shone FM.

If you want a party in the swamp, yeah. You wanna know about the swamp? Yeah. See, I cackle like your stuff right here.

you. All right, that's Lee Bryce and In the Swamp. And it wasn't the right song for Brad, but that's okay. He liked it anyway, so we're good. And I'm gonna keep trying to find that song that we were talking about on the phone there just moments ago. But in the meantime, I'm gonna play a little double shot from Kacey Musgraves. I'll start with one of her hits from a while back, and then I'm gonna play something new. So this is Biscuits by Kacey Musgraves. Here it is, Shone FM.

Yeah, that's Simple Man by the Charlie Daniels Band. And yeah, that was the track that Brad was looking for earlier. Found it for you. And after the Casey Musgraves stuff there, he's informed me that that's his new lady. He's after Casey instead of Ella Langley. So Ella's old news, apparently. All right. But hey, here's something featuring Ella Langley. This is the latest from Gretchen Wilson with Ella Langley. This is called Here for the Party. And here it is on Neon Country, Shone FM.

0: That's Gretchen Wilson with a little help from Ella Langley in there. That's Here for the Party. And, man, I can't imagine a country singer that would probably be more fun to party with than Gretchen Wilson. She's badass. There you go. And I'm going to play something new from Cody Johnson right now. You're listening to Neon Country, and you've got it tuned to Indigenous Radio Shown FM, the beat of a different drummer. I'm Patrick Jacobson, and I'm here with you for another 15 minutes or so until the top of the hour when we have the news, and then William Carlick takes over with the Drive Home show. And right now, here's Horseback by Cody Johnson on Neon Country.
1: He's a ranch hand. In a pinch, man. Hotter than the red on the cattle brand. Cause she's a gold digger with a quick trigger. A cast iron skillet swinging lid flipper.

All right, that's Lainey Wilson with a little help from John Mayer on that track. That's Phone Keys Wallet. And we had Casey Bruner before that with Girls Are Going Out. And that set was started off by Cody Johnson with Horseback from his album Banks of the Trinity. My name's Patrick Jacobson, and this is Neon Country on Indigenous Radio, Shown FM, the beat of a different drummer. And, I'm going to play a couple more tracks here and make way for William Carlick with the Drive Home Show, playing all of your classic rock favorites this afternoon. And I got the latest from Kenny Chesney on deck. That's Carry On. But right now, this is Presley Haley with Busy. Here it is. I'll see you tomorrow. Neon Country.

0: From the National Newsroom of the Canadian Press, I'm Hannah Stoles. Toronto Police Chief Myron Demkew says the deadly shooting during the city's Salsa Festival over the weekend that left two people dead was a targeted event. Demkew gave an update today.
1: Our investigators are still gathering information and reviewing evidence. Today we're able to release the deceased names and advise that we believe they were targeted. We can also confirm that two firearms were recovered at the scene.
0: Police identified the victims as 25-year-old Shaquan Quashi and 20-year-old Cesar Vernaza. Alberta Premier Daniel Smith says the Pathways Project shows what can be achieved when governments and industry work together. Alberta, Ottawa, and five oil sands companies have signed a memorandum of understanding to advance the multi-billion dollar project. It's a condition for a new West Coast oil sands pipeline moving ahead. Peter Nygaard's lawyer says her client invited the judge to find him guilty ahead of his pending extradition to the United States to face racketeering and sex trafficking charges. The 84-year-old former fashion mogul accepted a plea deal for sexual assault and forcible confinement and did not present any evidence in his defense. The Quebec case is separate from his conviction in Toronto, where he was found guilty in 2023 of four counts of sexual assault and sentenced to 11 years. Mounties say a former Manitoba member of parliament is facing several gun offenses after 439 firearms were seized from a home. 78-year-old Inky Mark faces a dozen charges, including firearms trafficking. RCMP Corporal Barry Kirby says more charges are possible.
2: What we're able to confirm today is that at least three firearms were illegally trafficked, at least one firearm had its serial number tampered with, and hundreds of the firearms were improperly stored inside the home.
0: Officers say they expect it will take several weeks to sort through all the guns to find out how many were illegally owned. Ukraine and nine other countries announced they were forming a coalition to protect Europe from ballistic missiles. Ukrainian President Volodymyr Zelensky is in Paris, asking two dozen leaders for help in developing measures against Russia's missile attacks that have pummeled his country. The coalition includes the leaders of Denmark, France, Germany, Italy, the Netherlands, Norway, Spain, Sweden, and the UK. The statement gave no time frame for setting up the defense system and says the plan remains open to other countries. Star of Jurassic Park and The Piano, Sam Neill, passed away at the age of 78. Here's ABC's Laura Spencer.
3: Tributes are pouring in for the actor from TV and film friends. Toni Collette, who starred with Neil in A Long Way Down and Dirty Deeds, took to Instagram to share, and she wrote, "I love you, dear Sam. You hero, you legend, you sweetheart, our great friend. You are already missed so very much. Continue in peace wherever you are."
0: He disclosed in 2023 he'd been diagnosed with blood cancer, but his family says he was cancer-free when he died. This is the Canadian Press. In sports, the Vancouver Whitecaps will face Calgary-based Cavalry in the second game of their two-leg Canadian Championship quarterfinal series in Alberta. Vancouver is chasing a fifth consecutive Voyageurs Cup title. Some downtime for the Toronto Blue Jays. They have 4 days off for the All-Star break before hosting the Chicago White Sox on Friday. Toronto finished a West Coast road trip, losing 5-4 to San Diego yesterday. Neither France nor Spain has trailed at this year's World Cup, but only one can reach the final. France and Spain are both playing at their 17th World Cup, but have only met once previously on soccer's biggest stage. The pair will be the first of two powerhouse semifinal matches tomorrow in Dallas. Canada's national women's team earned its first berth in the Volleyball Nations League final with a 3-1 win over the Dominican Republic in Hong Kong yesterday. The Canadians advance to the quarterfinals, which begins July 22nd in China. From the Canadian Press, I'm Hannah Stoles.
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0: I like the taste of your skin. 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
1: That was Bryan Adams, 51st State, kind of blew right by past me on this Monday edition. But what I've got lined up for you, the listeners, is another song.

Kentucky Headhunters, Made in Japan. This is William Carlick on a Drive Home show for this July 13th. Yes, it's July 13th, Monday. And right now we're sitting at a beautiful plus 20 here in our beautiful city of Whitehorse. A bit smoky, but that's okay. I can take that plus 20 all day long.

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1: For decades, you've relied on White Horse Beverages to quench your thirst.

Bachman Turner Overdrive, Hey You. And I wouldn't be surprised if they're out there touring as we speak, because they're quite the band from back in the 70s and 80s. And before that, we heard Aerosmith, Sweet Emotion. Did you get any of that awesome relay race in this Calgary Stampede? Those bareback riders going full tilt. Wow, that was so neat and so exciting.

Henry Lee Summers, Hey Baby. Before that, we heard from Labasa, Letter Never Sent. Some of those letters that you expect in the mail these days, including bills that are now all electronic, end up not getting paid. That's a problem these days if you're not electronically inclined. But other than that, you can still call me at 668-6676 on the old push-button phone, and I will certainly play any one of the songs you requested for classic rock, because right now we've got a little over 2.5 hours, and I might as well jump right into it.

That was Rush, Fly By Night. And before that, we heard Van Halen, Jump. You're listening to William Carlick here on the Shone FM Drive Home Show for this Monday, the 13th of July. And I was just thinking about the weekend. How was your weekend? It was pretty darn beautiful, but weather-wise, I was up in the barge there on Saturday, sitting by the lake and by the campground, and it was just so calm, and the birds were singing, and the sun was shining. Well, what more can you ask for? But one thing I noticed was a lot of smoke from coming in probably from across the mountains in Northwest Territory, where they have some pretty big fires. And some of that smoke has pretty well covered the mountains on the northeast side of La Barge. And that's what I had to look at also, was the smoke on the water.

Edgar Winterloop, Free Ride. Before that, we heard Deep Purple, a classic, Smoke on the Water, referencing to what I saw up at Lake LaBarge. The whole lake was on the other side. It was basically had smoke right down to the top of the water. Anyway, so also another thing that happened over the weekend that was interesting because part of summer was the thunder and the lightning and the downpour of rain. It was just incredible. That all came together all at one time, and the thunder it just shook the house. And watching those lightning strikes there, it was something to behold. Just shook the house. Right.

ABBA, Take a Chance on Me. Before that, we also heard from Edgar Winter Group, Free Ride. You're listening to William Carlick here on the Drive Home Show, coming close to the top of the hour, and we'll be entertaining national news. Taking us closer is Led Zeppelin, Immigrant Song.

0: From the National Newsroom of the Canadian Press, I'm Hannah Stoles. Toronto police believe the deadly weekend shooting at the Salsa on St. Clair Festival was targeted. Police Chief Myron Demkew says they'll leave no stone unturned as they work to find out who's responsible. He says police could also use the public's help.
1: We are urging anyone who may have captured images or footage or who has information that could assist the investigation to contact Toronto police immediately.
0: Police estimate roughly 13,000 people were in attendance, with photos and videos on social media showing festival-goers dancing in crowded streets before violence erupted, sending thousands running for cover. U.S. Central Command announced the military had begun another round of strikes against Iran today. The news came hours after President Donald Trump said Washington is reinstating a blockade on Iran in the Strait of Hormuz. In what seems to be a policy reversal, Trump also says the U.S. will charge other ships for safe passage through the strait. All of that comes as Iran has insisted it actually controls the critical waterway, and the new exchange of fire threatened a return to all-out war. The Alberta government, Ottawa, and five major oil sands producers have signed a memorandum of understanding to advance the multi-billion-dollar Pathways carbon capture and storage project.
2: The project is a condition for a new West Coast oil sands pipeline moving ahead. Alberta submitted its proposal for the more than million-barrel-a-day pipeline to southern BC last week to the Federal Major Projects Office. Pathways aims to transport 6 million tons a year of carbon dioxide captured from several oil sands operations. They are to be stored underground near Cold Lake, Alberta. Lauren Krugel, The Canadian Press, Calgary.
0: The victim's mother and various advocacy groups are calling for the reopening of the Tatiana Harrison death investigation. The calls come after a BC coroner last week ruled that the 20-year-old Indigenous woman's cause of death 4 years ago was undetermined. Lindsey Graham's sister, Darlene Graham Norton, has been named as her late brother's temporary replacement in the U.S. Senate. She'll serve the remaining months on Graham's current term, which expires in January. She says she wants her older brother to know she can handle this.
3: It is such an honor. Lindsey has always been there for me, and I will be there for him.
0: She'll be the first woman to represent the state in the U.S. Senate. 12 U.S. states are challenging Paramount's takeover of Warner Brothers Discovery. All have filed a lawsuit that argues the $81 billion mega-merger would extinguish competition in Hollywood and threaten jobs across the industry. The Office of California's Attorney General, who is leading the case, says the states are asking Warner and Paramount to not close their merger until after the process concludes. If the companies don't agree, the coalition says it will then file a temporary restraining order. This is the Canadian Press. In sports, the Winnipeg Jets have signed first-round pick Viggo Bjork to a 3-year entry-level contract. Bjork was the 8th overall pick in June's draft. The Toronto Blue Jays have 4 days off for the All-Star break before hosting the Chicago White Sox on Friday night. Toronto finished a West Coast road trip with a 5-4 loss to San Diego yesterday. Canadian baseball star Justin Morneau was willing to put his name to the trophy of a new Canadian amateur baseball championship because he feels the tournament fills a need in the sport. He's a 4-time Major League Baseball All-Star and the 2006 American League MVP. And Canada's women remain unbeaten at the World Cup Sitting Volleyball Championships. A 3-0 victory over Japan today secured the top spot in their pool. Canada will next play France in the knockout stage tomorrow. On the men's side, the Canadians lost to China 3-1 in their final preliminary round match and will next face the U.S. in the knockout stage. From the Canadian Press, I'm Hannah Stoles.

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2: 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Coming your way is Running Down a Dream. I guess I just decided to play another one. Just keep smiling.

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4: It's July 13th, and today in 1985, the Live Aid concerts take place simultaneously in London and Philadelphia. Bruce Springsteen declined an invitation to play the concert. Word was, he didn't think it was going to be a big deal. Plus, he had tied the knot 2 months earlier with Julianne Phillips. So, no Springsteen, but hey, the Hooters. July 13th, 1984, Eddie Van Halen joins Michael Jackson on stage to play Beat It for the first and only time. Eddie recorded the solo as a favor to Quincy Jones and didn't get paid for it. David Lee Roth didn't even know about the song until he heard it playing at a 7-Eleven. He was so shocked he forgot how long the hot dogs had been out, and he ate two.
2: Oh, my God!
4: Hey, follow me on Twitter at Paul Schaefer. The spelling is S-H-A-F-F-E-R.

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1: This is Stuart Cardinal Bunnell with the Shonet M News for Monday, July 13th. A former Yukon teacher says that he is not surprised by the findings of the Yukon External Independent Review Panel in its review of the Department of Education so far. Speaking with Shonet M, former Yukon teacher Jason Cook offered some insight to the findings of the first status report published last week. One area in the first status report was focused on norms and culture. Cook says that he noticed that the concerns noted by the panel are not issues that stand on their own.
2: You know, what stands out to me is that the findings are all connected in the review. You know, culture, burnout, mistrust, turnover, classroom complexity, political responses, lack of support, they're not separate problems. They all feed each other. So when the teachers feel unsupported, students lose support. When staff are afraid to speak honestly, leadership stops hearing the truth. And when the system reacts only after public pressure, the damage has already reached the classrooms.
1: Cook says he has had personal experience with all of these problems while working as a teacher at Porter Creek Secondary School. He compared the experience to that of an abusive relationship in which teachers feel powerless to address the issues they face every day. Cook went on to say that the issues can be addressed, but that it won't be easy.
2: It's going to take leadership. It's going to take someone going in who knows what they're doing, knows education, and does the job. And I think what's recommended in the report is a great idea, and having those separations of powers is a great first start.
1: The panel's first status report is available online at yeir.ca. Yukon RCMP continue to search for a canoeist who went missing on the Teslin River last month. In a media release, police say that Yukon RCMP and Yukon Search and Rescue personnel have conducted extensive search efforts since 31-year-old Dominic Bandorski was reported missing on June 11th. As of this newscast, Bandorski has not been located. According to the release, the search included multiple helicopter patrols, a fixed-wing aircraft search, boat patrols, and ground searches using both off-road vehicles and RCMP police dog services. The release says that search teams also spoke with numerous paddlers and river users as part of the investigation. Police are once again asking anyone who was traveling on the Teslin or Yukon rivers between June 4th and 11th who may have information relevant to the search for Bandorski to contact Whitehorse RCMP at 667-5555. The City of Whitehorse has shared an update on the escarpment along Robert Service Way at the close of the freshet season. In a media release, the city says that the risk of slides along the escarpment remains, but is generally determined to be low. The city's geotechnical engineering team will continue to monitor conditions closely. According to the release, seasonal work to clean up organic material built up behind the barricades along Robert Service Way is scheduled to begin this week. The release says that the road will remain open during this work, but that drivers may experience minor delays. The city reminds residents and visitors alike that if they see activity along the escarpment or if they have concerns, to contact the city. For emergencies, call 911. For non-emergency issues, call the city trouble line at 867-667-2111. For general slope observations or questions, use the report a problem form at whitehorse.ca. The government of Yukon has announced over $1 million in funding for Queer Yukon Society over 3 years. In a media release, the Yukon government said that the funding shows support for Queer Yukon Society's new board's efforts to stabilize the organization's financial management and internal operations. According to the release, Queer Yukon will receive over $1.1 million in funding over the course of 3 years, which it will use to continue programming and supports, coordinate events and initiatives, and support inclusion and well-being for all 2SLGBTQIA+ Yukoners. In the release, Queer Yukon Society Executive Director Niall Jansen said that funding support from the Yukon government is essential to offering consistent programming and services that are responsive to the 2SLGBTQIA+ community's needs across the Yukon. To learn more about supports for 2SLGBTQIA+ Yukoners, visit queeryukon.com. That's the Shonet M News for Monday, July 13th. 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
1: Electric Light Orchestra, Don't Bring Me Down. And I'm just looking out our studio windows here in a waterfront station in our beautiful city, Whitehorse. And it's that time of the day where vehicles are bumper to bumper heading in a direction I imagine either home or shopping.

John Cougar, Mellencamp, Rumble Seat, and before that, Nazareth, one from the heart. And you're listening to William Carlick on a Drive Home show for this July 13th, Monday. And coming up next is a song by Tina Turner, Simply the Best. But before that, there's an announcement for barbecue for Mundhut Gwich'in community members here in Whitehorse, and it's tomorrow, Tuesday. It starts at 12 p.m. at 3508 Hanson. It's a community gathering with barbecue lunch, good conversation, and a time to connect with friends and family. Check it out.

Toto with song called Africa. Before that, we also heard from John Cougar Mellencamp, Rumble Seat. And for those of you who knows cars, that's one of those older cars that they used to have. It'd be nice to have one right now with our beautiful city of Whitehorse, where we're sitting at sunny plus 20.

0: From the National Newsroom of the Canadian Press, I'm Lisa Laporte. Toronto's police chief is calling for tougher penalties for brazen public attacks like the deadly shooting Saturday at the Salsa on St. Clair Festival. Police believe the shooting was targeted and have identified 25-year-old Shaquan Kwashi and 20-year-old Cesar Vernaza as the two people who were killed. Police are investigating three shootings for any potential links between them. Prime Minister Mark Carney's Deputy Chief of Staff, Braden Cayley, is stepping down from the role and plans to run for a seat in Parliament. Perez Strategies principal Andrew Perez is also a Liberal commentator who says he thinks Cayley's move is great news for the party.
1: This prime minister is increasingly putting space between himself and his vision and his agenda for the country versus that of the previous prime minister.
0: While Cayley has substantial behind-the-scenes political experience in Ottawa, Perez says bringing him into a possible MP role could allow Carney to add someone to caucus who's already aligned with his vision. Major projects and a coming meeting with Prime Minister Carney and the premiers will be the main focus of the Assembly of First Nations annual General Assembly this week. Former Nova Scotia Premier John Hamm, who led the province from 1999 until his retirement in 2006, has died at the age of 88.
2: Hamm was known for his soft-spoken yet direct approach to politics. His former colleagues say he was never afraid to do the right thing, even if it made him unpopular. Through cost-cutting, he delivered Nova Scotia's first balanced budget in 40 years in 2002. Many say his biggest achievement was the renegotiation of the Atlantic Accord in 2005. That let Nova Scotia keep revenue from offshore energy without equalization clawbacks. Devin Stevens, The Canadian Press.
0: U.S. Central Command announced today the military has begun another round of strikes against Iran. In a seemingly policy reversal, Trump also says the U.S. will charge other ships for safe passage through the Strait of Hormuz.